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3: 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Nearly 3,000 years ago, Solomon said the same thing, but with fewer words. He wrote, "Righteousness exalts a nation." 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

0: Does it feel a little more quiet this week? It's Holly Taylor, though. The house might be quiet, the roads definitely not quiet, as things definitely back in full swing with the kids back to school. What is going on? I was not ready for this. All right, let's take a look at your verse for today. Proverbs 22:6. Start children off in the way they should go, and even when they are old, they will not turn from it.
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1: I just saw the funniest thing. When you're watching sports, you know, they have the little information about that player right at the bottom. And this was for the Canadian Little League World Series. And one of the players, Daniel, has gone viral for what was written for his dream job. As they're introducing the players and they're going up to bat, Daniel said that he cannot wait to have his dream job of retirement. Oh my goodness, I was in stitches. I mean, who is not dreaming of retirement, especially on a long work day? So funny, but I mean, this kid is in elementary school already dreaming of retirement. I mean, come on, you gotta wait your turn. But with all the kids going back to school, I'm sure that is a question, especially for the kids going into high school. What do you want to do when you grow up? What is your dream job? And are you doing your dream job? I mean, I'm kind of doing one of mine, but I'm curious. Text in. Did you do it? Are you living that life?
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0: I'm talking dream jobs. Today, it's Holly Taylor for Shine FM. And are you in the job that you were dreaming of when you were younger? Feel free to text in. Karen says, absolutely not. I wanted to be a lawyer. I am currently staying at home with my kids, but I would not have it any other way. So there we go. And you know what's the great thing about this day and age is you can always go back to school. You can always pick it up where you left off. So it's nice that we live in the time that we do where we can do these things. Mark says, I am wanted to work in the finance industry, and I am, and I love it. So we've got one yes, one no. Where are you at on this one? Are you in your dream career that you thought of when you were younger?
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5: Some couples find it difficult to have meaningful conversations without crying and disagreeing. 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So here are 4 steps to take. 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An effective and calm posture will show that you're willing to have an amicable and productive conversation. A, affirm and appreciate your love for one another. L, listen with the intention of understanding the other person's feeling behind their words. Acknowledge what you have heard. K, always use kind words for each other. If hurtful words tumble out of your mouth, quickly apologize. Don't justify your words. A heartfelt sorry will be important to calm things down. I see your marriage succeeding in Jesus' name. Amen.
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0: 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It's getting kind of long, this list. It's Holly Taylor here for Shine FM. 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

0: Well, there's a new lady in the Guinness World Book of Records, and she's been around for a while. Love this story of a lady who just turned 117 years old. 117 years! She was born August 21st, 1909. Her name is Ethel. She was alive when the great-great-grandfather of King Charles was on the throne, and she does live in the UK, so that is a quite fitting analogy. She says, the secret to her long life is to have a non-confrontational attitude in life, never argue, while rarely compromising. So that is her statement on having a little longevity.
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0: Safe and fun for the whole family here on Shine FM. It's Holly Taylor and some prayers as our kids go back to school. If you can believe it, we are here because there's many things that we can be praying over them. And this one I love. We are going to go to Galatians 3:28 as the verse to pray over our kids that they may have bold love. The prayer, God, give my child a love that boldly crosses boundaries of background, personality, and perspective. Help them to fervently pursue the lost.
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6: I get incredibly overwhelmed when I feel like I cannot take care of everyone and everything all at once.
7: Well, I think most of us know that feeling. And today on Focus on the Family with Jim Daly, we'll explore how stress and feeling out of control could be impacting your life. The good news is you don't have to remain stuck there. Thanks for joining us. I'm John Fuller.
8: That's a good line. Don't stay stuck there. Mm-hmm. John, we're talking to a lot of busy families who feel overwhelmed. And they're running through life at full tilt, trying to keep everything going in the right direction. So those are, you know, kind of two different things, right? Go fast and make sure you're pointed in the right direction. It's my observation, and correct me if I'm wrong, that women tend to feel this the deepest. I've seen it in my wife, Jean, when she has a lot of responsibilities to juggle all at the same time. And that can be a real struggle for many wives and mothers especially. So our goal today is to give you a game plan for how to better manage your stress and anxiety. And we're going to hear from a couple of wonderful guests who know these feelings very well. Kathy Lipp and Sherry Gregory have written a wonderful book called Overwhelmed: How to Quiet the Chaos and Restore Your Sanity. And I think the title says it all.
7: It really does. And we've got more information about this wonderful resource and our guests on our website. Jim, here's how you began the conversation on today's episode of Focus on the Family with Jim Daly.
8: Let's start with a word of hope. That might be the better direction because we're going to concentrate on a lot of things that are probably broken or feel mm-hmm. broken. So let's start with that word of hope. Is it actually possible to not feel overwhelmed?
9: So maybe this doesn't sound super
8: hopeful. It's tripping you already.
9: I would say no, but I believe there's a game plan to get out from feeling overwhelmed.
8: So to help manage it better.
9: Right, because I think that overwhelm can come from anything from having to run extra errands that day to the illness of a parent. So you've got the whole gamut in between, but the feeling is overwhelmed. And so that rises up in a million different ways every day, every week, every month. But there are strategies to not live in that place of overwhelm.
10: Well, and so many women, I think the overwhelm becomes their identity. They don't say, I have overwhelming circumstances. Mm-hmm. They say, I am overwhelmed. And so that's the hope that we'd like to bring today and through our book, is that it's possible to go from I am overwhelmed to there are overwhelming things happening in my life, but I am not overwhelmed. I am at peace. I am free and I have hope.
8: Well, let's start with the basics. What is the definition of being overwhelmed?
10: Well, if you look it up in the dictionary, like a good English teacher.
8: Which you are, by the way.
10: Yes. You know, the description in the dictionary is a description of a wave coming crashing over and turning you completely upside down. And that's what it feels like, whether it's an external overwhelm because of the outside circumstances, or some of us, it's the internal overwhelm. We have huge emotions. I call it the emotion ocean coming up. But whatever it is, it feels like this force that is absolutely about to come over you and take over you and make it so that, I mean, if you've ever been tumbled in a wave in the ocean, you can't breathe. You're so disoriented, you don't even know which way it's up.
8: See, and that may point to why I'm a sick person, because I love that. to be turned over in a wave in the ocean.
10: But you then have a much higher need for stimulation and take risk.
8: Let's do that again. Mm-hmm. At least that's true when I was younger. Yeah. But on the serious side, that is that perpetual sense of being overwhelmed. Mm-hmm. You're saying it becomes part of who you define yourself
10: and
8: as.
10: And do you like that when it blindsides you.
8: No, of course not.
10: You like it when you choose it.
8: I'm choosing it. I'm in the ocean with my boys,
10: exactly.
8: And we're body surfing, and we're in 8-foot waves, and it's kind of exhilarating and exciting.
10: Yeah. And so you're on top of it.
8: Correct. Well, yeah.
9: And overwhelm is, I think, really at its core, is a lot of circumstances and feeling that you have no control over.
8: Okay.
9: And so when you're caught up in somebody else's drama or external circumstances or emotions that really you don't have a way to manage, that's the overwhelming feeling that tends to shut us down.
8: Now, you have also created in your book, Overwhelmed, a quiz. Mm-hmm. What does that help you see in yourself?
10: The first quiz in the book, it helps them identify what kind of overwhelmed they are, whether it's decision fatigue, or maybe they don't know their true self, or they're not being true to themselves, doing too much for too many, with too little for too long, having unexpected emergencies, or being overwhelmed by worry and disappointment. I mean, that was one of the things that you realized early on, Kathy, was that overwhelmed takes on so many different facets.
9: What overwhelmed Sherry doesn't overwhelm me.
8: Okay, but so it's individual.
9: Right, but what overwhelms me, Sherry can handle with her hands tied behind her back.
10: In fact, I enjoy some of the things that overwhelm me.
9: Which is just... it's hard to be friends with somebody like that sometimes. I'll just be honest.
8: See, that's the friend you need, though.
9: It is. And that's exactly why we're good friends, is because we can talk each other down. We can help unravel some of that. I think it is so valuable to have somebody in your life who can help you identify what your overwhelm is and really help you with a game plan.
8: So you would, if you felt overwhelmed, it's possible you would call Sherry and say, help me.
9: Call, text, Facebook, message. Yeah, we do it all the time. If you look back at like our texting and stuff like that, we are constantly, I just was on a family vacation. I love my family. I love them to pieces. But there were a whole bunch of cries for help, cries for prayer. Sherry calls it processing. So it's processing through prayer, all of that. Because having somebody look from the outside and saying, I know it feels overwhelming, but here is your next step, is a huge, huge gift.
8: I want to talk about those personalities in just a minute, but you mentioned decision fatigue.
10: Yes. Mm-hmm.
8: And that, I'm just thinking of people close to me in my life.
9: Yes.
8: And how decision fatigue, I see that one, it's more prevalent in our marriage. What does that mean, decision fatigue?
9: Well, this came as we were writing this book. I texted Sherry and I said, I can't remember if I said 80 or 90% of overwhelm is just decision fatigue. And she sat with it for a while and she said, you know what? I think you're absolutely right. We have so many more decisions we have to make than we've ever had to make before.
8: It's true. And I think we all feel it. But again, I think women feel it to a greater extent than men often do, because there's so many things you got to decide.
9: Well, and this is so key in our time right now. We have so many more opportunities, but it also means unlimited decisions.
8: Yeah. Now let's talk about those major personality types that you've uncovered. Describe each type and what overwhelms most women. Again, these things can fit with men as well, but let's go through the personality types.
9: So the first personality I'll talk about is the expressive, which is me. And I know we've talked about
8: you're
9: these.
8: You're expressive.
9: Years. I know. Yeah. It's a shocker to everybody who knows me. And so we're the starters. We're the ones who love to get the ball rolling. We have ideas. We're innovative. But we also, when it comes to overwhelm, we have some really key issues that overwhelm us.
10: With an expressive, we become overwhelmed when life is no fun. And so we will start to add the fun to our life, and we'll start new things in addition to everything
8: we have. Like too many new things?
10: Oh, way too many.
9: Way too many.
10: Because all the things we already started have gotten boring.
9: Or hard. And when it's hard, we don't like hard. Hard is hard.
8: So discard hard and move on to the next fun
9: thing. Yeah, let's do the new, because it's fun to start things, but it's hard to finish.
8: So how does that come when it's like paying bills?
9: Oh, I'm not allowed to pay bills in our house because both Roger and I would end up in prison. I mean, I just know that. And it's great. You know, how amazing is it that God often gives us somebody who is completely our opposite, which Roger is to me. He can make sure that bills get paid and we're not thrown out of our house. I make sure that we have a lot of fun in our relationship, and it's a good balance for us.
8: Okay, so that's the expressive. What's the next type?
9: Okay, so the analytic, and this is more of what my husband is. He's the one who makes sure the bills get paid on time. But there's definitely, for an analytic, I would say there's a process and a procedure to everything. And when those don't go according to plan, that can be really frustrating.
10: Yeah, the analytic becomes overwhelmed when life is imperfect. And almost always, it's the people in their life that are causing the imperfections.
11: It's not the process, it's the people.
8: That gives you a little feeling of what Jesus felt like, right? Everybody around me is not perfect.
10: Absolutely, absolutely. And so they have a hard time making decisions because it has to be the perfect decision. And telling them to make a good enough decision, like, their eyes will cross. That's a concept they can't understand, good enough.
8: So how, let's, again, putting it in the context of the woman having mm-hmm. that analytical gift,
9: mm-hmm.
8: how does that work in the marriage? I mean, what do you do if you're married to a non-analytic and everything your husband's doing is irritating you because it's not perfect?
11: It's not perfect, yeah.
10: You know, I have so much compassion for this particular woman because in our society, the expressive is admired. We want them at the party.
8: Right.
10: But who wants the person who's busy going, "Oh, no, honey, that didn't happen on Thursday. That happened on Friday. Oh, no, it didn't happen at 2 o'clock. It happened at 2:07.
11: Are you saying there's something wrong with this?
10: I'm saying that that person generally is not popular at the party. But when you think about it, this is the woman who gains her sense of peace from having her home look beautiful. This was my mother.
8: Right.
10: And when she lives with a bunch of Philistines who could care less, she can get that house looking beautiful. Maybe she stays up till 2 in the morning, and then what happens at 6 o'clock? The people wake up.
8: Right. Yeah. The imperfect people.
10: Yes, yeah. And they ruin everything because they don't care. And so, you know, this is a hard position to be in. And I think, to answer your question, she needs to be really honest with her husband and say, "This is important to me." Just like you having a good time at a party mm-hmm. fills you up, these things fill me up.
9: And I think one of the biggest acts of service we can do to our fellow women is understand and recognize the strengths that they bring to the table.
8: Sure.
9: I am about as far from an analytic as you could possibly get. There is no scale for how far I am. But I so appreciate, and it's taken me years because I thought they were just fun quenchers. And what I've come to understand is I need those analytics in my life, and they need me. We need each other.
8: Well, and it's a great point, you and Roger particularly, because you said he was more the analytic.
9: For
8: so
9: sure.
8: The early part of your marriage, what kind of conflict did this create?
9: Oh my goodness, I made him crazy. You know, to him, it's obvious when you take the toothpaste, you know, lid off, you put it back.
8: I'm You're like, one of those? You and Gene.
9: Oh, no. Why would you do that? Because you just have to take it off again. You know, that's the most basic example, but I know that it was frustrating for him to not do things in a particular way. But I come to understand I'm one of the most blessed women in the world because my bed is made every day. It's not made by me, I'll be honest with you.
8: Oh, you are blessed.
9: I am. When I learned to call out in Roger, "Thank you so much for taking care of the details," because I know that's what makes our lives run.
8: Do you know how many wives' elbows just went into the ribs of their husband because of what you said?
9: Yeah.
8: I mean, ouch.
11: The bar just got raised.
8: Yeah. He makes the bed, honey.
9: Well, but you know why he makes the bed? Because I appreciate that he makes the bed. When we look at, you know, it's the same things that attract us to our spouse that make us crazy later on. And so when I came to understand, I do appreciate all this. I have to learn how to live with it, and I have to tell him how much I appreciate it.
8: Okay, we've only covered the expressive and the analytic. We got a couple more.
9: Okay.
8: But before you do that, though, I wanted to ask this. When you realized this, did you begin naturally to create even workless between each other, so you went to your strengths rather than your weaknesses?
9: We absolutely do. So one of the things I've learned is Roger doesn't want to feel like he is doing the bills by himself. He wants to feel like we're in a partnership. So he does the bills while I'm sitting in the room, like, organizing papers and stuff. He just needs to know that there's a team member with him. And, you know, we learn this in the kitchen. he is a master at getting the dishwasher loaded to maximum capacity. He has this figured out. I hate loading the dishwasher, so I do everything else, you know, putting things away, cleaning the counters. When we understood that, we stopped fighting about cleaning the kitchen. It's such a magic key. The dishwasher overwhelms me. The kitchen overwhelms him. Why are we forcing ourselves to do things that overwhelm us when we have somebody who is so much more capable and can just sit in their gifts and do what they're supposed
8: to do? Okay, but in that context, and we will get to the other types.
9: Yeah.
8: What do you do when you come to an impasse? Both of you hate the dishwasher.
9: Then we both have to suck it up and do it.
8: Okay.
9: And I know that's hard, but when you see yourselves operating 90% of the time in your strengths, that 10% becomes a lot less contentious.
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15: In Deuteronomy 28, the Bible says, "If you fully obey the Lord your God and carefully follow all his commands I give you today, all these blessings will come upon you and accompany you if you fully obey the Lord your God. You'll be blessed in the city and blessed in the country. The fruit of your womb will be blessed and the crops of your land and the young of your livestock. The Lord will send a blessing on your barns and on everything you put your hand to." And in verse 12 it says, "The Lord will open the heavens, the storehouse of his bounty, to send rain on your land in season and to bless all the work of your hands. You will lend to many nations but will borrow from none." What a promise from the Lord. If government leaders would manage money according to God's financial principles, the country as a whole would be much better off, and they'd be so blessed that they would be lenders and not borrowers. To learn more, go to our website, CopelandFinancialMinistries.org, and check out the numerous resources available, most of which are free.
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8: All right, let's go to the next one.
9: Drivers! Okay, drivers are the ones who want to get things done. They've got a plan, and even if they have to leave dead bodies in the road, they're going to achieve that plan. And a driver just, what overwhelms them is when life is out of control.
10: Yeah, drivers do not like surprises.
9: Yeah.
10: Because if there's going to be a surprise, they want to be the one who actually causes the surprise to happen.
8: Okay.
10: A driver, you do not, spontaneity for them is like 3 weeks of planning. They do not like to
8: I'm
10: have
8: thinking of some combos here.
9: Yes.
10: Yes.
9: Yeah. And then finally, the amiable. This is the person who just gets along with everybody. You know,
8: finally.
9: Yes, I know. I know. We need amiables. They're the peacemakers, the peacekeepers. These are great people to have in your life. But the amiable becomes overwhelmed when life is filled with pressure from other people. That's a huge issue.
11: So is the amiable a people pleaser then?
10: They can tend towards.
11: Okay.
10: They can lean in that direction. Their downfall is that they tend to make everybody else make the decisions for them. And they never express what they actually want. But at some point, all of that becomes cumulative. And then they'll end up blowing up and saying, "You never listen to me. You never do anything I want to." And everybody around them is going, "When did you ever tell us what you wanted?
8: Okay.
10: When did you ever give us input?"
8: So what should that wife do, particularly, again, talking in the context of women, if she's an amiable married to a non-amiable?
9: So she needs to have a safe place to be able to say what she wants. And she needs to get brave and say, "Here's what I'd like. I'm willing to compromise. I'm willing to come to a consensus. But here is what I'd really like." And I think for the amiable, sometimes they still have to figure out what they really want.
10: Oh, yeah.
9: And so that's a self-discovery process that they have to sit in and pray in.
10: Well, and I think a lot of women, they know what they need, but even the idea of saying, "I will want," that feels so
8: that's
10: selfish.
8: That's a hard thing to say.
10: We are so culturally ingrained that self means ultimately selfish. And yet what I found with my husband, you know, I'll dance around and never tell him what I need or want, and then I'll get mad at him when he doesn't do it. And he's a good man. If I would just say it in one sentence, "I want this," most of the time he'll do it if I can say it clearly to him. But for me, it was years of coded communication. No, it wasn't really communication because he could never figure out what it was. And so I'm slowly in the last few years, it's been part of the overwhelmed journey, learning to say, and it's hard. Mm-hmm. It's hard for me to find out for myself. And then, of course, if I don't know, how is he going to possibly know?
8: Sherry, I appreciate that, that knowing. But are you 10% better at that now or 50% better in terms of expressing your desire to your husband so he clearly gets it? How often are you hitting it?
10: I'm one who has to take the time to be able to think, okay, what is going on right now? And in the past, what I would do is I would just immediately try to change what he was doing. Let me give a quick example. We were driving down for my father's remarriage, which was already a emotionally fraught event for me. And my husband wanted to take his car in to be washed. And so I offered to do it before we left, and he didn't want to do it that way. So I decided not to get into a big debate about it, but I was like, let me take it first. So I wanted to leave 20 minutes earlier.
8: Hey, I'm impressed you were ready to go, that you could go wash the car. That right there gets me.
10: Well, I was afraid we were going to leave late. And so I decided I'm not going to say anything. And I realized after we got there, what my real desire had nothing to do with the car. My real desire was to not be the one to drive the last leg of the trip. I was afraid that I was going to get stuck driving from 9 to 10 to 11 to midnight. And that did not turn into a big argument, but me realizing, hang on, I was talking about when to wash the car, when my real thing that I should have said is, hun, I'm really afraid that if you have me driving from 9 to midnight, I'll get into an accident because I totaled his other car a few months ago. Uh-huh. And so for me to look at I'm talking about washing a car, but my real need is to not be driving at night. And so that's, I'm trying to use that kind of as my template. Okay,
8: right.
10: I'm asking him to change what he said he's going to do. What's my real desire? What's my real need here in this situation?
8: So you've hit the four, the expressive, the analytic, the driver, the amiable, all of them pretty self-disclosed. Lastly, though, you have a kind of a nuance for what you almost identify as another, and that's the highly sensitive person. Mm-hmm. But I guess that would apply to any of the four.
10: Yes,
8: but
10: for sure.
8: You possess that, Sherry.
10: Yes.
8: What does the highly sensitive person react like, and how does it fit with these other four?
10: You know, the highly sensitive person, the first thing is they are very extra easily overwhelmed. And sometimes it can be emotionally overwhelmed. It could be sensorily overwhelmed. It might be the woman sitting in church and she can't concentrate because the drummer is beating the drum so loud. It might be the guy who can't concentrate because the woman sitting next to him, her perfume is just giving him a headache. And so they also tend to be very deep processors. Like, you'll say something and forget it. 5 days later, they're still mulling over what you meant by that.
8: Yeah.
9: She remembers things that I said 3 years ago. I'm like, I said that, but she remembers.
10: I remember where we were when
9: it's crazy. And so I'm a highly insensitive person, apparently. But it's true that they have to chew on things for longer. They need to process longer. There's more.
10: When I learned about this, and I would go to a faculty meeting where they would want to bring something to an immediate vote, I started becoming the person to say, can we please have 24 hours? Can we please have 48 hours to think about this? Hmm. Because I don't know what I think about something until I've had some time to process it. And usually it is 24 to 48 hours.
8: Well, and you talk about in your book, the future you, to aim for that future you. Describe what you are getting at there, the future you. It sounds a little funny. But what are you aiming for? And then let me have a follow-up.
9: Well, it's talking about serving your future self. Who do I want to become? And so one of the tools we have in the book is a personal manifesto. And I love this. I've written out things, and Sherry has too, about who I am at my best self and who I want to become. And so things like, you know, I love God, I love my people, and I love his people. I tell the truth, but I tell it with love. These are the things that I don't always do 100% of the time, but it's what my best self does. And so what I'm trying to do with God, directing me and guiding me, is to become the best version of myself in the future as I possibly can. I'm constantly working for that.
8: I would think that creating that future you perspective can be a little bit demoralizing at times. Let me just take an easy one. You know, I struggle with this as well, but if you look out a year, mm-hmm. now we're in January, I'm sure many people have just set their New Year's goals, right? I'm going to lose 20 pounds.
9: Yeah.
8: And this is a common one.
9: Yeah.
8: And you get to December at the end of this year going, I've actually put 5 on.
9: Yes.
8: But that wasn't my future you. Right. And now you're already disappointed, in a hole, recriminating yourself that you didn't do what you set out to do.
9: Yeah.
8: How do you not get trapped in that vicious cycle?
9: Okay. First of all, I think, we have these goals, and I think goals are important, but they come second to who do we want to become. So instead of saying, I'm going to lose 20 pounds by the end of the year, I say, I have to earn health every single day. So what that means is today I need to go take a walk. It doesn't mean I need to go prep for a marathon, but today I need to spend a little bit of time going for a walk. I need to take care of myself physically, mentally, spiritually, and emotionally. And so when you really see that a lot of this future stuff is really self-care, it really changes your perspective on it. It's not beating yourself up for those extra 5 pounds. It's saying, what can I do today to take really good care of myself? And today, all God is calling me to do is move my body, to go out and take a walk and to go enjoy this whole great world that he's provided for me. And when you change that perspective, it seems so much more indulgent at first, but it's actually things you can stick with. What a concept. You could stick with going for a walk every day.
8: I really like practical steps like that. And what a great conversation with Kathy Lipp and Sherry Gregory about changing our mindset and understanding the different ways we respond to unexpected challenges in our lives. And I'm looking forward to hearing more of their insights next time. If this topic resonates with you, we certainly recommend you get this excellent book by Kathy and Sherry, Overwhelmed, How to Quiet the Chaos and Restore Your Sanity. You can order that directly from Focus on the Family Canada. And when you do, those proceeds go right back into helping families all across Canada. Nothing comes to the U.S. I hope you know that. We keep all the financial resources there in Canada to help other Canadian families. So please, be generous when you contact Focus on the Family Canada today.
11: Yeah, and Jim, we hear proof of how donations to this ministry are transforming lives all the time. A man named Dennis shared this. He said, when I was traveling on the road, I listened to Focus on the Family. You always had a variety of family topics, and I was a new father and husband, so I gleaned many beneficial ideas that I tried to put into practice. The family is so important to the church, to communities, and to our country.
8: Well, that's well said, Dennis, and I so appreciate your comment. Strengthening marriages and equipping parents like Dennis's is what we do each and every day, and it's only possible because of listeners like you who provide the fuel we need to produce programs like this one and distribute resources, providing counseling, and so much more. 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But we can also give back to others. 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
11: 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I'm John Fuller, inviting you back as we have Kathy Lipp and Sherry Gregory back next time, and once more, help you and your family thrive in Christ.
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Time for a little PSA, my friends. If your kids have yet to be posted online and you are working on editing some of the back-to-school photos, you know, first day of grade, whatever, just remember the police are reminding us to give as little information as possible. So first day of grade 3, for example. That's all we need. Keep the more detailed photos for your own personal photo books or to send out to family who you love and trust. Because when we give out too much, it does leave our children vulnerable for people who go online. You can geo-search things, and giving too much information can leave your children vulnerable. So less is more when it comes to those back-to-school photos.

time for a feel-good story. It's Holly Taylor, and this is a story of Jane. Jane was house hunting about 23 years ago in Melbourne. Yes, she lives in Australia, and couldn't find a place. But then she stumbles upon the perfect two-bedroom unit with a garden. And to boot, a landlord that was amazing. So there she is, 23 years ago, signing that lease. And over the years that she got to know the landlord, his name, John, she described him as the definition of generosity. He'd amassed a lot of money. He was a pharmacist, a community man, loved soccer, and was a property investor. One day, John gives her a call, and he says, "I want you to talk to my solicitor." Okay, that would terrify me, just those words. But he goes on to say, "Can I give him your full name? Because I am leaving the unit to you." Wow. Can you imagine somebody just gifting you a place to live? Sadly, he did pass away a few years ago due to Parkinson's disease. But yes, Jane did get that property. Also, he gave his fortune to the Royal Melbourne Hospital, because years ago, they gave him life-saving kidney surgery. So definitely an incredible man who was very generous

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5: 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You see, if a landowner died, a relative could preserve his lineage and property by marrying the widow. And that's the background of Ruth 4, verse 14. Then the woman said to Naomi, "Blessed be the Lord, who has not left you this day without a redeemer, and may his name be renowned in Israel." Boaz was a willing relative who redeemed the land Elimelech had left behind and took Ruth as his bride. Ruth and Naomi had a secure future, but not merely because of Boaz. God provided the redeemer. He was the providential hand of provision, and he still is. 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

0: We are halfway to the weekend, and honestly, with the kids starting school, scattered here, there, and everywhere, next week, everyone officially back into the books. And so that means we still have some time to still get a little bit organized, unless you already are organized, then amazing. I'm still labeling things. I'm doing my best, but yeah, those pencils take forever. The important ones are done. You know, the things to school, but man, I got some catch up to do. So maybe we'll do that. We'll do that tomorrow. That's a Thursday problem.
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8: 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Nearly 3,000 years ago, Solomon said the same thing, but with fewer words. He wrote, "Righteousness exalts a nation." 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

lift up my eyes to the hills. 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
2: Hi, I'm Dr. Doug Weiss, and for over 40 years as a licensed psychologist, I've helped countless individuals heal from life's deepest hurts and challenges. And here on Healing Time, you won't just hear powerful testimonies, you'll be equipped with practical steps and biblical tools to walk in real, lasting freedom in Christ. Welcome to Healing Time. Today's conversation is about an area of your health that really goes overlooked quite a bit, but it deeply impacts every part of your life. That is your hormones. And we'll be right back. While most doctors are focused on treating symptoms, today's guest is helping people discover the why behind their symptoms and to see health through the lens of God's eyes, His perfect design. She's a leading voice in functional and integrative medicine and the author of Hormone Havoc, Dispelling the Myths and Misconceptions About Hormones in Women and Men. Dr. Terry Denai, welcome to Healing Time.
3: Thank you so much for the invitation. It's really an honor.
2: Well, I like to talk about things that we don't preach about.
3: Yes.
2: Okay, and I've never heard a sermon on hormones.
3: Yes.
2: Okay, and yet I'm a psychologist, and I have treated so many people, and we used to actually do a blood test on hormones as part of their counseling.
3: Right, so
2: because
3: brilliant.
2: We found that sometimes it wasn't a psychological issue.
3: Correct.
2: You know, she wasn't losing her interest in him because she lost her love for him.
3: Right.
2: I remember one case where we did her test and she had zero testosterone.
3: Yes, happens a lot.
2: And she was wondering why she has no desire for a husband. I'm like, well, this explains it. We don't have to do counseling.
3: Absolutely.
2: We just have to see someone like Terry and get you moving. And sure enough, I mean, it really helped their relationship.
3: Absolutely.
2: It probably did more for their marriage counseling than the marriage counseling probably did.
3: I just love that you lead with the relationship piece because that really is what fuels my passion for this topic. And my doctoral work was on depression and testosterone in women. So it's a big conversation. What really motivated me originally is I'm an acute care nurse practitioner by training. And so I worked primarily in the hospital system as a hospitalist and also in the emergency room in emergency medicine. And about 16, 17 years ago,

0: I just kind of had this aha moment after a big, long 12 hours in a row in the hospital. And I was really sitting in my quiet time and going, I'm so exhausted. And then it clicked. And I just think this is where God speaks to us. And, you know,
1: absolutely.
0: But I thought, you know, every patient, almost probably 95% of the patients I had taken care of in that 72-hour run were there for some worsening of a chronic preventable disease. And it sparked my interest to go, what are we doing? Why aren't we doing more to prevent these diseases? I think our whole medical model has shifted from disease prevention,
1: from
0: root cause and curing, to actually just writing a prescription, putting patients on the drugs. So I started really extensively seeking out advanced training in preventative medicine, and I landed at a conference on hormones. You know, people don't even really think about
1: putting
0: two and two together there. And I remember distinctly, it was another Holy Spirit moment, where I was sitting there and listening to a doctor speak about the life change in her patients, and she was actually speaking at a specific female and how her relationships were improved. She was able to eventually get off her type 2 diabetes medications, her blood pressure medications, and I had this aha moment, and it really was the Holy Spirit, and I knew this is what I'm supposed to be doing.
1: Right.
0: So that is where I started my focus. We'll get into my practice about 2 years in and replacing and, you know, really focusing on all hormones in men and women. But one thing that you already said it, many clinicians don't even understand or talk about is testosterone in women.
1: Mm-hmm. You wrote this book called Hormone Havoc, and actually it's a really good, like, if you've never, like, just taken, you know, some time and going, I should probably know a little bit about this. This is a really good guide for that.
0: It's a primer.
1: Because how important is it? Because we have a lot of people in our audience, that's why I brought you here, who are, you know, 40, 50, 60, 70 years old.
0: Mm-hmm.
1: How important is it for them, like, during their checkup time to get a full hormone panel?
0: It's so important, but the problem is a lot of clinicians don't even know what that means. A woman might start having hot flashes and you can put her on a synthetic estrogen. A man might start
1: having... This may not be the best idea.
0: Not at all. So the point being is nobody trained us to check labs and what that looks like. And so,
1: even if a doctor saw a lab, he wouldn't know what he was looking at.
0: 100% oftentimes. Or they'll get the labs back and say, everything is normal, but that just means your lab results fell into an expected range, not normal. So think about this. A free testosterone on a lab test for females is 0 to 5. There's nothing normal about 0, but that's what's expected because it's an average of a population of sick, unhealthy Americans, actually. So when I recognized about 2 years into my clinical practice the life change that was happening, my husband and I got involved with creating a company to train doctors because I could impact my little...
1: In my
0: demographic, but how can we impact and how can we get this information out? And that's really what started in about 2011. We developed a company that started training clinicians.
1: The name of the company. What's the name of the company?
0: It's now Evexius Health Solutions.
1: Evexius,
0: yes.
1: Okay.
0: Right. Yeah, we went through some name changes and things like that. But it started with training 3 doctors in my waiting room, and now we have about 500 show up every month. And
1: wow.
0: And that is being driven a lot by patient demand. Patients are getting more educated and they're wanting more answers because, you know, the symptoms are depression, moodiness, anxious, irritable, can't sleep, can't focus.
1: Weight gain, weight loss,
0: chronic pain, joint pain. So we all think it's these intimacy conversations, and that's part of it.
1: Yeah.
0: But there's
1: a lot
0: of other things.
1: It's one of several.
0: And so that's really what's driving it is people are sick and tired of being sick and tired, and they're tired of going to their clinicians and just being put on prescriptions that aren't fixing things, and they're really looking for answers, which drives the doctors to look for answers.
1: Okay.
0: And that's why
1: so
0: it's become so
1: popular. Spell Evexius. Give us your website.
0: Yep. EVEXIAS.com.
1: Okay, so it's on the screen. And just write that down and ask your doctor about this. Because I find, you know, sometimes when I had something wrong with me, if I didn't go to the right person, I didn't get the right information, not because they're not good people.
0: Right.
1: They just
0: that's right.
1: They just didn't have the information, and they don't know what they don't know. And so you tell me a story or two about, let's start with a woman, maybe she's 50, 60 years old, and then give me a man. story that you walked into a real person.
0: This book is full of stories, and I'm going to tell you my favorite story because it was really a family story. So I had a patient. She came in. She was, you know, in her 40s, suffering from depression, intimacy issues, all the things. Optimized her at that time. She didn't need estrogen, just testosterone. Got her optimized.
1: And that's that's important. You're saying it fast, but not every woman needs estrogen.
0: Correct.
1: Okay. And it's really important. That's why it's really important that they really get a clear evaluation on what they actually need.
0: For women, starting in our 30s.
1: Because sometimes they can get, if they get too much of something they don't need.
0: Right.
1: That's also bad.
0: That's right.
1: Right.
0: 100%.
1: Okay.
0: She experienced quite a bit of life change. Her relationship with her husband, much, much better. All of her symptoms of depression, all that, were gone. And she started seeing a lot of herself in her mother. Mm. And so she really was trying to encourage her mother to come be seen after it took 2 years. 2 years, finally, her mom shows up in our office. And her father, who was a retired gynecologist, showed up. And I was little intimidated at first. I thought, uh-oh, I'm about to get a lot of questions.
1: Right.
0: But he was actually so desperate to help his wife. He just was like, whatever you have to say, I've seen the changes in my daughter. So we got her labs and we did all the things that we do, got her very optimized, all of her symptoms being gone. But here was what happened there. She followed up with me 4 weeks later, get her blood drawn again. And I saw her in the hallway getting her blood drawn. I was like, hey, how are you doing? And she starts crying. And I thought, my first thought was, oh, I didn't get this
1: wait.
0: I messed something up here. But she got it together and she goes, no, I just have to tell you. It kind of chokes me up even to tell the story. She said, I have not liked my husband for 25 years.
1: Oh, my gosh.
0: And now I realize it was me and not him.
1: Oh, wow.
0: She was lamenting the loss of time because she was 63 and her husband was 83, so he was a little bit older. And
1: so this kind of hit her in her 40s. She dipped her 40s.
0: Yes. So then 2 weeks later, I go in to see my next patient. It's her husband. And he says, before I get started, I just want to thank you for giving me my wife back.
1: Oh, wow.
0: And he said, had I known about this therapy when I was a practicing gynecologist, I would have put everybody on it. Mm-hmm. And he said, now I'm here to get whatever you're giving her because I need the energy to keep up with her.
1: There you go.
0: he is in his 90s now.
1: Wow.
0: And he takes his sons and they swim. They have this thing where they go swim across the channel in South America every year. But just the vitality. But that was relationships restored in a family. Mm. And of course, then all the symptoms, of course, as well, of depressed mood, anxious, irritability, pain, all of those things we talked about.
1: So what we're talking about is, Paul talked about sanctify your spirit, soul, and body. Now, we're both clinicians, and we both know that some issues are spiritual.
0: Oh, yes.
1: Some issues are psychological, emotional, in the soul, mind, will, and emotion realm, and some are in the body. That's hormones and other factors that are in your body that can create symptoms that look like any of the other problems. So we're going to come back to Terry. If you didn't get her website, it's evexiasmedical.com. And you can get her book, The Hormone Havoc. We're going to come back and talk to her because this is not just an older issue.
0: Mm-hmm.
1: We're going to come back and talk about that. Stay with us.
2: 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We would love to hear how this show is impacting your life. 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
1: We are back with Dr. Terry Denai to share about her groundbreaking book, Hormone Havoc, Dispelling the Myths and Misconceptions About Hormones in Women and Men. Honestly, this is a great read for pastors, okay? And anyone in the church, if you're in a small group leader or something like that, you should know a little bit about this. I know as a psychologist, it helped me to know a little bit about it so that I could help many people in my ministry as well. And so Terry, you know, talk about some of the misconceptions about hormones, and then I want to talk about how it's affecting our younger generation and why.
0: Yes.
1: You know, so let's talk about some of the misconceptions that people have heard about.
0: You know, I think the number one is women and fear of breast cancer. And that really started back with the Women's Health Initiative trial in the early 2000s when a very bad drug that was a synthetic progestin called Prempro was being studied along with Premarin, which was a synthetic estrogen. And what they were really looking at is doctors were seeing that women on hormones were protected against cardiovascular disease. And so the study was all created just to prove that and also to look at safety as it relates to breast cancer. Well, unfortunately, in 2004, the trial was stopped early because the synthetic progestin arm had vastly increased rates of breast cancer, Alzheimer's disease, strokes, et cetera.
1: These are two different things.
0: Two different things.
1: So most people giving the bad one.
0: But even the synthetic estrogen, which we don't like to use, was protecting women against breast cancer. But unfortunately, the media took the results of the progestin arm and unfortunately applied it to all hormones. And then the message was hormones are bad. They're going to cause cancer. They're going to cause heart attacks. They're going to cause strokes. And we, for 20 years later, we're still unraveling from this misinformation to this day. How is your body metabolizing hormones? How much sugar are you, you know, what does your metabolic health look like? Because metabolic health increased breast cancer risk. But the hormone related cancers are not caused by estrogen. They're actually caused by an imbalance in the hormones and an imbalance in your body's ability to metabolize and excrete hormones. So that's the first misconception, the biggest one. The second one is, and I think we're unraveling from this one, is that testosterone can increase prostate cancer risk in men. And if a man has had prostate cancer, he should never get testosterone. That is absolutely unfounded. And now what we know is men with low testosterone have not only an increased risk for prostate cancer, but an increased risk of dying from prostate cancer. So these conversations are finally changing, but you know the education hasn't caught up, right? So, and that's what I'm passionate about. And I talk about that with a lot of medical references in this book. The other misconception that we see, and this is where it pertains to younger women specifically, is that that nobody understands that women need testosterone and make testosterone. And I get this question all the time, why is that? Well, it's primarily because there's no synthetic testosterone drug on market to address this issue in women. There used to be, and it had a much, the way it metabolized had great side effects that they took it off market. Because it was an oral medication, which we don't like oral testosterone. So women start to lose testosterone in their 30s. And specifically after that second baby, they really start to lose it. So those feelings of exhaustion and depression and lack of desire and pain and memory loss, those oftentimes are, and anxiety especially, is a testosterone insufficiency. As women get into their 40s, they lose progesterone, so that anxiety and those feelings ramp up, you know. And then as we get in our 50s, we start to lose estrogen. So it's a stair-step loss of hormone over the course of 3 decades, maybe more for women. Men kind of start feeling it typically just in their late 40s, early 50s, so they kind of coast along until they get into mid-age.
1: What's some of the myths about men and hormones?
0: Well, you know, the biggest one is that testosterone is just for muscles and, you know, intimacy and sexual function, but it goes way deeper than that. We know testosterone is protective against cardiovascular disease for men, Alzheimer's disease for men, bone loss for men, and also depression. When testosterone gets really low, men, and I say really low, it's still in the normal range.
1: Sure.
0: Men can be depressed, but what we see is for every 100 points a male testosterone falls below 900, his risk for disease goes up. And when his blood level is below 600, his risk for all cause of death goes up exponentially. And this is something so important to understand because the normal range or the expected range for men is 300 to 1200. So we always want to be on that right side of that bell curve average.
1: So I'm a guy, so if I'm getting my hormones, and I should get a full panel as well. If my testosterone's 900, I'm probably okay.
0: Oh, yeah.
1: But if it starts dropping beyond that, I should probably get evaluated and find out.
0: Of course.
1: That. Because if it's 300, that risk range is higher for
0: me. Much higher.
1: And so, you know, guys out there, it's okay to get a hormone panel.
0: Yes.
1: Okay, because it can help you stay healthy.
0: Absolutely.
1: And it's not about getting testosterone. It's not about getting something you don't need, okay? And like, I mean, if a woman doesn't need estrogen, you don't suggest she gets estrogen.
0: Sure, of course.
1: Right, you know, but if the panel shows what you do need, it's important to get a balance. Just like your vitamins, getting the right balance of your vitamins and getting, how about exercise and sleep?
0: Yes.
1: Like you can help yourself by doing some healthy things, right?
0: Yeah, absolutely.
1: Now, what's going on with our younger people? Like we have a someone in our circle who's like 30 years old.
0: Yeah.
1: And he told me he's got low testosterone. And I'm like, seriously?
0: We're seeing it in younger and younger. I had a doctor one time come to our training, and he realized after our training, he tested himself and his son, who was in his 20s, and they were both very low. So he was from Mexico, and he had three brothers that were doctors in Mexico. And he said, I think we have a genetic predisposition to have low testosterone. All of you need to be tested. And his brothers were older. They were in their 60s and 70s. Mm. They all got tested. Their testosterones were in the 700s, 800s.
1: Which isn't bad for that age.
0: No, that's great for that age. In our, he and his son were in the low 200s.
1: Wow.
0: And he had this aha moment of lifestyle. How is it different? What food are we eating differently? Mm. You know, how are we engaged? Now, this was 15 years ago before phones and social media were just such a such a distractor. But the biggest thing we're seeing right now and why young people are having such hormone disruption is all in the foods. Highly processed, packaged, high sugar content foods are endocrine disruptors, is what we call that. It can impact thyroid, it can impact testosterone. And
1: that's all those chemicals that you can't even pronounce, right?
0: Correct, because what happens is they have these fake estrogens that raise a guy's estrogen, which will lower his testosterone. It creates a lot of belly weight gain, which is highly inflammatory. Mm. And all that leads to metabolic disease. So in our young people, and especially our young men, we simply focus on, because they can bounce back, we focus a lot on lifestyle changes, dietary changes, nutrient changes. You know, sometimes they're deficient. Mm. They're always deficient in nutrients because, you know, they're typically eating more of a highly processed
1: diet. So if it comes out of a bag, if it comes out of a box, it's probably
0: should be
1: avoided.
0: Nobody wants to hear that.
1: Yeah. Right, yeah.
0: Oh, of course.
1: But I mean, don't be crazy. But if it's like, if it's more on the God food side,
0: 100%.
1: You're healthier. Like if God made it, you're probably good. If man made it, you should definitely look at the ingredients, right? And if you can't spell something, you might not put it in your body.
0: Or pronounce it,
1: Right, you know. I mean, that's like a real simple
0: way
1: of looking at it, you know. But I think you're right that a lot of young people have been raised on fast food.
0: Correct.
1: You know, like we weren't.
0: We weren't.
1: You know, if we went to McDonald's, we were probably 15 years old.
0: Oh, and it was a special thing to go to a hamburger place.
1: And back then, they might have been using real hamburgers. So,
0: they were. And real potatoes, actually.
1: So, but we're in a generation where the fast food's very processed. And we drive through our little restaurants and we stop by and give our little kids this stuff. So the fact is that the I'm talking like 3, 4, 5, 6, 7, 8-year-olds. Okay, our grandchildren.
0: Right.
1: You know, and as we zip through, we throw them something to eat, and it may not be the best for their hormone balance long term.
0: Or and many other things that we're seeing in kids coming up that we never saw in kids before 30 years ago.
1: So if we have a young couple, 20s, 30s, they get their hormone panel, that's a good thing, but they probably should be looking at their food too.
0: Oh yeah, for sure.
1: Okay.
0: No question about it. And we address all that. Gut health is a big part of all of this conversation with hormones.
1: What about exercise for everybody?
0: Yes.
1: How does that affect
0: you? You have to move your body. I mean, you know, and even just exercise, as everyone knows, everybody will say, I feel so much better when I'm exercising regularly.
1: Right.
0: Well, there's some great hormones that are released when we exercise. We
1: like
0: sleep
1: what?
0: Better.
1: Like what? Like, so I went to the gym this morning. You know, I was going to swim, but I did my treadmill. I did my workout, had a good workout. So what happened to my body this week?
0: Yeah, well, testosterone for one.
1: Hey!
0: I mean, you know,
1: there's a natural way.
0: There's a natural way to increase it right there. Sleep is another natural way to increase your testosterone.
1: Is it true, like, if you get to bed, like, before 10, it's better off for
0: you? Yes, absolutely, because that's your body's in recovery mode. Your body's releasing melatonin at that time. Melatonin's not just for sleep, it's actually for repair and recovery, another amazing hormone that I love to talk about it in the book. Mm. But yeah, a lot of great
1: melatonin's a hormone.
0: Melatonin is a hormone.
1: So, okay, you're going to open the can a little bit. So we might run over
0: we
1: a little bit, but we're going
0: to...
1: No, I want to have that conversation because I know some people who take melatonin.
0: Yeah.
1: How does that help me? I never thought about it from a hormone perspective. Mm-hmm. And I don't take it, but what does that do?
0: Well, melatonin is secreted by a little gland in the brain called the pineal gland, and what stimulates melatonin secretion is darkness.
1: Mm-hmm.
0: And that's important to... So leave that in your brain for a second. But what melatonin's role actually is to repair the body at the cellular level. And the mitochondria, which are the powerhouse of the cells in our body, melatonin is highly influential in those cells. So melatonin plays a role in disease prevention and disease recovery. And a lot of people don't understand this, and people with low melatonin have much higher risk of cancer, much higher risk of cardiovascular disease. It hits every part of the immune system and inflammation. But what happens is light disrupts melatonin production. So think about everyone that falls asleep with a TV on or goes to sleep watching videos on their phone, scrolling on social media, children, see this, or people that have a lot of light in their rooms that's disrupting their sleep or disrupting melatonin production, and night shift workers. This is a big area. It's just a, you know, you can't get a room dark enough. So there, and then the other, just like every other hormone, as we age, melatonin secretion slows down. So after 40, 50, 60, 70, melatonin production decreases, just like thyroid hormones and all the other hormones we're talking about. But melatonin is a very, very important one that goes under talked about.
1: And that's usually something you can get at grocery store, or how should I do this?
0: Yeah.
1: I mean, I'm looking at your face going, yeah, that's probably not the best idea. Like, what's the, in your professional opinion, if someone was going to get their melatonin checked and it was low, what would you suggest that they do?
0: Melatonin lab checks are challenging. You would need to check them very early in the morning but what happens, melatonin has a couple of ways it works. It secretes at night, but then it works for the following next 24 hours at the cellular level. But if you are someone who has a difficult time staying asleep at night, you deal with a lot of inflammation, maybe you have chronic diseases. I know during COVID, there was all this data coming out about melatonin and its impact on helping patients recover from COVID.
1: Positively.
0: And there's a lot of studies on that too now. It's really interesting. And people that were taking all this melatonin, I was noticing their blood pressures were coming down. There were other things that were happening. And that's when I really started researching melatonin. The problem is that the supplement industry in this country is not regulated. And what does that mean? Well, that means somebody can have something on a label and they don't have to prove that it has what it has. So I actually like pharmaceutical grade supplements that are bought from a clinician that you can't get online because those are third-party tested for potency and purity.
1: You know, we here at Healing Time, we really want you to be whole, spirit, soul, and body. And this is something that really, you can get the Hormone Havoc book, and you can actually go through this with some other women or men, and just talk about it. But I would encourage you, as part of sanctifying your spirit, soul, and body, I would really encourage you to get a complete hormone panel. Get these things checked out. You are responsible for this temple. Mm-hmm. And this is just one way that we want you to look at it. There's, you know, so many things we can do. Eat God food, exercise regularly, sleep good. Those three things all by themselves are going to help you. But if something's deficient, and I'm talking to you as a professional, you got to fix the problem where the problem is. Now, I do understand many of you, you're on social media. I want you to follow us on Instagram, go to at Dr. Doug Weiss and subscribe to our YouTube channels. Our Dr. Doug Weiss and at Healing Time Ministries. You can also listen to Dr. Doug Weiss podcast available on all major platforms and share these episodes with your friends and family. What would you like to say to men and women? Just a minute. Just look in that camera. And if they were sitting across from your desk, what would you want to say to them?
0: I would say God designed us perfectly. And He also gave us intuition, and when we feel off, there's usually a reason for that. And especially if when you're going to a clinician and you're feeling off and you're addressing symptoms, if you don't feel like that clinician is giving you the best advice, it's okay to keep looking and keep educating yourself. So find a provider that really can help you walk out this journey of figuring out the root cause of whatever is ailing you.
1: Amen. Well, Dr. Terry, thank you so much for all the people you help. Thank you for writing the book, because it really does make it easy for someone to go, I didn't know that.
0: Right.
1: Like, I just sat with you for the last 30 minutes and I learned a couple things.
0: Yeah, thank you.
1: I need to make sure my sleep hygiene is better. Okay.
0: That's right.
1: We love you. Thank you so much.
3: I hope you're enjoying today's episode. But before we finish, I want to tell you about Jesus and how simple it is to make the most important decision of your life. 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Welcome home.
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0: Hello and welcome to Joni Table Talk, the show where we bring you real conversations that matter. I'm your host, Joni Lamb. Join us as we explore unforgettable testimonies, tackle hard-hitting topics, and uncover the truth that transforms lives with authenticity, biblical wisdom, and a heart for transformation. So pull up a chair, join us around the table, and let's dive right in. Well, you know, fear can paralyze and rejection can wound. Unforgiveness can poison, but none of these have to define you. Today's guest has a powerful message of healing and hope for anyone who's ready to reclaim their calling in Christ and understand who they are to Him. That's so important to understand your identity in Christ Jesus. We're going to talk about that. But not before we talk around the table with April Simons. How are you?
1: Hey, I'm doing great. I love the theme, unstoppable. And you said it, once we realize who we are in Christ, we're His masterpiece. Yeah. We are, you know, just created in His image. When we can grasp hold of that, we are unstoppable.
0: That's right. That's right. And new to the table, my dear friend, Drew Hammer is one of the ladies today.
2: Yes. Thank you. I'm so happy to be a part of it. And I'm so thrilled because we all grew up, Denise and Rick and I, in Oklahoma.
0: Yeah. Yeah, yeah.
2: And I want to hear, you must have had a burning bush experience to be called to Russia. So I can't wait to hear about
0: that. That's right. And you're not supposed to tell who the guest is, but that's okay.
3: How are you? I'm doing good. I am so excited. I love our guest today.
0: She's one of
3: the kindest, most sincere, faithful women I know.
0: Like a real Christian.
3: A real Christian. She's just been such a great friend to our family.
0: She really has. Anna Kendall, how are you?
4: Oh, I'm just delighted to be here. Yeah. And our guest today is a pioneer who persevered.
0: That's right. A pioneer who persevered.
4: Yes.
0: How are you doing, Dorothy Newton?
5: Doing wonderful. Just soaking in all of God's goodness and just loving Him, doing really good, excited about our guest because she is somebody who not only brings the Word, but she brings every part of herself into her story, into the Word. Mm-hmm. Her energy is truly unstoppable.
0: All right. She'll want you to sit by her every time she comes to the table. Well, you know, the enemy wants to isolate believers, but together we're a force to be reckoned with. And today, Denise Renner shares why no one else can take your place in the body of Christ and what it takes to be truly unstoppable. Welcome, Denise Renner, to the table.
6: Thank you.
0: So good to have you back.
6: Thank you, Joni. You know that in Moscow, Russia.
0: In Moscow, Russia, folks, listen to this. Listen.
6: At 6 o'clock.
0: Yes.
6: I say, Rick, it's time for Joni. And I come running in there.
0: I should just start every program and say, hey, Denise and Rick, watching in Moscow. That's amazing.
4: So, it is amazing.
6: It's like I'm sitting with movie stars, you know?
0: Listen, you and Rick have sent me so many kind texts or, you know, a table talk that ministered to them. Thank you so very much. It means the world to me. It really does. And all of you, anybody watching in Russia, we're excited. I mean, all over the world, we're just so excited where people are watching and streaming, et cetera, et cetera. Mm-hmm. All right. Unstoppable, pressing through fear, offense, and negative opinions. I think all of us sitting at the table can say that we've had to deal with those things. I mean, you really can't live in this world and not have to deal with moments of fear or offense or negative opinions or hurt or pain. And you know what, Denise? Didn't Jesus tell us that we would feel some of those things?
6: He even said in this world, you're going to have offense. He promised it.
0: In this world, you'll have tribulation.
6: Lots
5: of trials.
0: Thinking not strange.
5: Yes.
0: The fiery trials.
6: Yeah. Yeah, a reason.
0: What
6: he
0: about
6: said,
0: when family turns against you?
6: Oh gosh!
0: I mean, did he not say that a lot of this would happen?
4: Absolutely,
0: in this lifetime.
4: We all think, oh, surely not to me, but then it happens.
0: Well, you know, and I always say, you know, on this show that, you know, if you don't know Jesus, that is the most important decision you can make today. And I mean, you just have to open up your heart and say, Jesus, forgive me, come into my heart. I mean, it's that simple, and He'll go with you. He'll be with you through whatever you go through. But we're living in a fallen world.
6: Yes.
0: And there's a battle, good against evil, that's going on. And so, as Christians, we understand we're going to have to fight some battles. but we also understand that he has overcome the world.
7: Yes.
0: Through what he did at Calvary, right?
7: Yes.
0: So that's the peace that we can have, Dorothy.
7: That's right.
4: And the confidence.
0: But talk a little bit about what you went through and why this message is so powerful to you.
6: Well, I had a really serious bout with unforgiveness.
0: Was it just one person, one situation, or?
6: It was basically just one situation.
0: Okay.
6: And
0: how long did that go on?
6: Like 2 years.
0: Two.
6: And whew. Because, you know,
0: that's hard.
6: You're trying to figure it out. You know, it's like the squirrel on the little treadmill. That's what's going on in my mind. And then finally it just starts affecting your body and your
4: physically.
6: Soul. And I had panic attacks.
0: Now you're a believer.
6: Awful. Yes, a leader.
0: A believer. And so this is what, this is what unforgiveness will do to you.
6: Yes.
0: Okay, so you're a believer, so I know you're saying a prayer something like this. Yes, I forgive, but I want to see repentance. I want to see them come ask me for coffee and ask for forgiveness. You just lay out all those, and you think somehow if you really forgive, then that you're somehow letting them off the hook, but you're really letting your own self off the hook.
6: Well, and, you know, Jody, I didn't even know I had unforgiveness. I just thought, well, it's that person's fault. If they'll just change, everything will be okay. Jesus, help him repent, help him repent.
0: Yes.
6: You know?
0: But you know what
6: Get
0: happens?
6: Get him, Jesus.
0: You know what happens on that? Like, if that person or situation changes and you didn't pass the test, you're going to go right back around the mountain another time.
6: Exactly.
0: And there will be another person or situation that comes along that may be even worse.
6: Even worse.
4: Had a situation where I needed to forgive someone, and my husband said, have you forgiven him? And I said, oh, yes. And then he said, well, are you asking God to get him or for God to bless him? And I said, well, maybe I haven't forgiven him. I'll go back to
0: the
4: Bible.
0: That's what you were doing, you know?
6: Yeah.
0: Okay, so tell us, how did you recognize it and walk through it?
6: Well, honestly, my nose and my eyes were in the Word of God every day. I was seeking Him. I knew He was the answer, you know, because He healed my face so many years ago of a disease that I had for 13 years. So I knew He was the healer.
0: Right. Mm.
6: So I had experience, like the Bible says in Romans chapter 5. But now this is a new chapter. But I knew He was my healer. And as I sought Him, I started to understand I have to forgive and I have to ask for forgiveness.
0: But sometimes, you know, the Lord will ask us to do things that don't make any sense because spiritual laws don't make any sense the natural.
6: Well, and Joni, we're responsible for ourselves. We're not responsible for that person.
4: Exactly.
6: And there is going to come a day when we're going to stand before Jesus and we want to hear Him say, well done, thou good and faithful servant.
0: Yeah.
6: We don't want Him to say, why did you get stuck on that bitter trail that you were on? Didn't you know that I said to forgive as you've been forgiven?
0: Yeah.
6: And He's not changing His commands or His standard.
0: Yeah. Tell about that night that when you went to bed, what happened?
6: Well, so I went to bed and I woke up the next morning.
0: But you said something though. You said,
6: I forgave. I forgave and I asked for forgiveness.
0: Right. And you surrendered it to the Lord.
6: And gave it to the Lord.
0: Because you still could feel that up in there.
6: I just went to bed just like I did for 2 years. But in the middle of the night somewhere, I don't know how Jesus did it.
0: I said it took Jesus 8 hours. That was like a long surgery.
6: Right, it might have been, Joni. But it was really like he stuck His invisible hand down into my soul and all the tentacles of resentment and bitterness and I don't want to say hate because I didn't have hate, but judgment and fear.
4: And
6: the
4: pain,
6: the power of God.
0: Yeah.
6: He's so powerful.
0: I love how you say it's like tentacles. Wasn't it just like one thing?
6: It does. Bitterness will grow tentacles into your soul.
0: Yes.
6: I'm convinced a lot of people who are in mental hospitals are there because of pain, because of unforgiveness, and they don't know how to forgive.
7: I believe that.
4: I do too.
0: Drew, I know you can relate to what a lot of what she's saying. Just, is there anything that comes to mind where the Lord required you to forgive? Maybe just a quick little story.
2: I remember one time with my dad, and this is what really touched me and allowed me to be able to forgive, is my dad had a business partner in an oil deal, and he found out that he was skimming a lot of money off the top. And I remember my dad came home one day and he said, I invited that man to lunch and I told him I forgave him. And I was like, well, wait a minute, why did you forgive him? Because I carried unforgiveness for what he did. And unforgiveness is every bit as wrong as cheating someone in a business deal.
0: Yeah, and so you know, you bring up an important point, Denise, that we can take on each other's offense.
4: Yes.
0: I mean, I have to be careful of that. If somebody hurts Rachel, I want to go kill him. I'm just like, this is my daughter. But you can't take somebody else's offense. Right.
4: And here's the thing that happens. God gives you grace to deal with your offense.
7: Yeah.
4: He doesn't give you grace to deal with Rachel.
7: That's so good.
4: He gives that to Rachel.
7: That's really good.
0: What are you going to say?
6: That's so good. Yeah. Because you, like she said, you don't have the equipment for them. They're the ones that have the equipment.
4: And he gives grace to them.
6: Yes, and he gives grace to them.
5: I think that's why it's so important that we surround ourselves with people that God chooses to walk with people who have unforgiveness so that he can bring clarity to the decisions you have to make. They can point out, hey, April, you know, I think you're wrong about this. You need to forgive, you know.
1: Sorry.
5: You know, yeah, I mean, right. like authentic relationships. But my question to you is, for 2 years, I mean, seems like that would have affected your marriage or those you were serving, those around you. I mean, did anybody notice the residue, all that you was carrying?
6: Well, you know, you guys can all relate to this. When you're a leader, you just have to keep your mouth shut.
4: Yes.
6: A lot of times. That's sad, but sometimes that's the way that it is. Mm-hmm. And it is a lonely place.
0: Did Rick notice anything?
6: Yeah.
0: He did.
6: And it's a place of isolation.
0: Right, right.
6: And that's a dangerous place.
0: Yeah. Yes. I remember April said, you were telling me about, like, with Lisa. Yeah. Like saying,
1: I'm in trouble today.
0: Dorothy, how did you know?
1: Right. I know. It's so true. You have to have, what's it called in football? Your blind side? Is that football? I don't know what it is.
0: Yeah, that's football. Your blind side,
1: You need somebody who can see what you can't see. And Denise, I carried around something that I didn't even know was there and on the inside, but I had this little residue and I snapped at the person, which I'm not a snapper. I'm nice. And my sister called me out. She was my blind side. And she said, that wasn't you, April. And I realized, I thought, thank God for that. It wasn't me. I still had a little bit of residue. I still had that, you know, I remember what that person was wearing the day that they hurt me. And they
0: isn't
1: didn't,
0: that something that
1: they didn't look so
0: remember.
1: Cute. That's what I thought. They didn't look so cute in that outfit, but not really.
6: They didn't look cute.
1: But that was the residual. And I'm so glad she called me out on it. Just like Dorothy said, you got to have those people that have your back. Because that would have kept me from going to the next places with God.
0: Oh, for sure. Yeah, and I think that's important to talk about, that that as friends, you know, we have that group of people that will speak the truth and love to us. So Bible talks about a friend will wound you with truth.
4: Yes.
0: Yeah. So I think that's important. You had mentioned asking about Rick.
3: I was going to say, what did Rick say that he noticed in you, like when you were going through that season?
6: Well, to be honest, Rick was, you know, reaching a continent.
3: Yeah.
0: Right.
6: And he was raising up leaders.
3: Yeah.
6: Filming, you know, I would say Rick at that point was like a bulldozer blasting through rock.
0: Mm-hmm. Yeah.
6: Mm-hmm. And
0: it would make sense how the enemy would try to use that.
7: Yes.
0: Because of what he was doing, what you were called to do. Mm-hmm. That's what all this is about, is to trip you up.
4: Yes.
0: Into not doing what God has anointed you to do.
1: That's it.
0: And that's what unforgiveness will do on it.
2: That's right. Eat you alive, right. And I started journaling. thinking that I'd forgiven. And then I'd go back and read my journal, and I was just digging that knife in just a little bit. And I thought, oh, Lord, I got to start over. So
4: journaling is important.
0: You know, it's interesting how, like, if something happens to you and it's bad and you immediately respond.
4: Yes.
0: Yeah. You know, usually it's out of your flesh. I've learned, just wait, Joni. Yes. Wait. Let's give the Holy Spirit time. Yes. But if I go ahead and jump and I do that email or that text, Rachel, I have to go back and apologize.
3: I already
0: know. It's even worse than it was.
3: That's why it's good to write it out and then,
0: don't send it.
4: Yes,
3: so sometimes I'll write it out and I'll send it to like my bestie or I'll send it to Josh. Uh-huh. And they'll be like, you can't send that. Yeah. We're going to need this.
0: I'll send it to Doug and he'll be like, delete. You can't do that. That's not who you are.
4: Yes.
0: I mean, and that's what I want to really say to people that are watching. Some of you are caught up in stuff and God is saying, this is not who I've created you to be.
1: Yeah.
0: Like, you have purpose in the kingdom of God and you're missing it because you're caught up in all of that. But God wants you to be unstoppable. How does that happen, Denise? Tell us.
6: Well, you got to recognize the power that's in you. He's the unstoppable one on the inside of you.
0: So that's when we invite Jesus in, when we invite him into our heart, he comes to live on the inside of us, okay? And that's why he said, I'll never leave you, I'll never forsake you. Because he stays with us, he leads, and then he sent the Holy Spirit. When he left this earth, he said, expedient that I go away, that the Comforter may come. Yes. And so the Holy Spirit, his presence is on the earth. And the Holy Spirit draws people to Jesus, just like he's opening your heart right now and drawing you. You're like, I don't know who these crazy people are, but they're a little different. But I may want to try out whatever's going on with them. And but it's a wonderful thing to know that when you are in a situation like this, that you have someone with you. And between your relationship with him and the Word of God, how important is the Word of God in this whole scenario?
6: The Word of God is the anchor. Mm-hmm. The Word of God is the anchor. The Word of God is the standard.
0: Yeah.
6: Yes. Because if we don't make the Word of God our standard, we'll make our own thoughts and our own emotions, our past, what our parents said, what our friends said, what a movie said.
1: Right.
6: We'll be searching for other standards.
0: Yeah.
6: But if you make the Word of God your standard, it's going to hold you.
0: Mm-hmm. So now I got to ask you, so after the Lord kind of healed your heart from this and you forgave, even you went and asked for forgiveness and got no really resolution from the person, but you're just like, Lord, they're yours.
4: Yeah.
0: That's kind of what you're doing when you forgive. You're like, okay, God, you take over.
6: Yes.
0: I'm releasing.
6: Yes.
0: But was there ever another time where you had to test this again? I mean, will it happen more than one time in your life?
6: Of course. Is the Pope Catholic?
0: Does the zebra have stripes?
6: Yeah, it will. But I have good news.
0: Tell us.
6: Once you've gone through a major test with the Lord or trial, whatever you want to call it.
4: Yeah. Right.
6: It gives you a grounding.
4: It does.
6: Against, like, no, I don't want to go there again. Jesus, help me.
0: I always say it gives you a notch in your belt.
6: Exactly.
0: Like you have this belt on.
6: Oh, yeah.
0: And there's just all these notches. And you go back to that notch and you be like, okay, I remember what you did
4: that's
0: here.
4: That's right.
0: Oh. And he's going to be faithful. Yes. Well, listen, stay right there. We're going to talk more with Denise when we come back after this break.
7: Some books deserve to be held, cherished, remembered. This one is more than that. It's a place to meet God. 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
0: Well, we're talking today with my dear friend Denise Renner. She's got her book, Unstoppable. And what would you like to say to people who are watching right now? Just look in the camera, Denise, and minister as you feel led.
6: Well, one thing when we were talking about, I was speaking about my own husband, that they asked me how he responded. And I said, well, honestly, he was so committed to what he was doing to reach a continent and blast through spiritual powers in the former Soviet Union. you know, like a bulldozer. And I just wanted to encourage someone listening to me to, instead of judging your husband, instead of resenting him, try to understand. Try to have mercy. I just listened to that amazing speech by Erica. She was preaching to husbands and wives.
4: Yes.
6: And when she talked about her attitude towards her husband because he was gone so much, that just released him. And honestly, if I'm speaking to wives right now, you don't realize the power that you have over your husband. Mm. You just don't realize. And our attitudes, they either make or break the man. And you can bolster him up. You can get behind him. You can get behind that vision. You can encourage him, or you can resent him. And I had to make that choice many, many years ago because my husband's been gone, I would say, maybe half of our married life. And so I came to that decision. And I just speak to you right now to go to the Lord and ask him to help you to not hold on to bitterness and your rights, but to say, Lord, let me see this man the way you see him. And what can I do to encourage him?
4: That's good. That's good. That's excellent.
3: Another thing that you talk about as far as like a hindrance to being unstoppable is the comparison trap. Tell us about that. And
0: enter social media.
4: Yes.
0: with Facetune.
4: Yes.
0: And every
5: yes. identity.
0: People yes. who don't even look like yes. the pictures they put on.
2: I was going to say, it's not reality anyway. So we're comparing ourselves with this crazy
0: this
2: life
0: generation.
2: That looks so perfect.
0: I mean, our generation understands that, I think, a little
2: right.
0: bit better. But
2: right.
0: the younger generation is, I mean, they're dealing with anxiety and depression and suicide as a result of being tied to that comparison trap.
4: And I think comparison is a tool of the devil.
0: Do what?
4: I
0: Absolutely.
4: Think comparison is a tool of the devil.
6: Yes. It is. Because it'll stop you.
4: Yes.
6: I was thinking about this the other day, and the Lord said to me, why would you compare yourself? You are stopping who I made you to be.
4: Yes. Mm. Yes.
6: You can't be anybody
0: else. He still will talk to us because those things, that residue, if you will, sometimes will be left there, will try to come back in.
4: Oh, yes.
0: And do the same thing, and you have to do the same thing you did before.
6: Exactly.
0: Right?
6: Exactly.
0: That was something that was hard for you because when you married Rick, Rick is brilliant, and so is Denise, but I mean, Rick is like a Greek scholar.
4: Yeah.
0: I mean, he's written 100,000 books in 20 days.
2: And his books are this thick.
0: Yeah. I know, and they're that. He'll send them to me, and I'm like, oh my gosh. But you struggled. Like, you're in ministry, he's in ministry, and you're thinking.
6: Yeah, like I have to grab a hold of who I am, which right. is not a prolific author.
2: Yeah. Oh, but he doesn't sing opera either.
0: Yeah,
2: so there
0: right.
2: you go.
0: That's right. He doesn't sing opera.
4: He doesn't have your
0: voice. But you did compare, and you were almost like, well, Lord, he's so ahead of me or whatever.
6: Oh, my gosh. It just almost stopped me.
4: Yes.
6: Because I would see what he's doing and how he thinks.
4: Right.
6: And I just don't think or do like that.
2: No.
3: And that's probably why he loves you.
1: Yeah.
3: We don't need to compete. We need to complete.
1: Right. Yeah.
3: And we can do that.
6: That's good.
3: We come together.
0: That's good. That's a good word.
6: That's good. Yes. In Philippians chapter 2, verse 13, it says that we were called to his will and his good pleasure.
1: Yeah, that's good.
6: And so the way he made us, if we operate in the way he made us, we're bringing pleasure to him.
0: Yes. Right. Yeah. You know, Drew, you and I were talking about, not to get too personal, but just the situation we've been believing God for. And you can kind of get weary in that well-doing, you know.
4: Oh.
0: But, I mean, it's just important that we keep trusting God,
4: mm-hmm.
0: keep believing God. And like you said, with Jesus, we are unstoppable, aren't we?
2: Right.
4: Mm-hmm.
2: Well, and patience is a virtue. We don't like it.
0: Yeah.
2: You know, I want everything yesterday.
0: Right, yeah.
2: But God knows. And, you know, what the beauty is I always think about the suddenlies. So we think nothing's happening.
1: Yeah.
2: And then all of a sudden, that's suddenly
0: mm-hmm. yeah.
2: when God moves.
1: And sometimes suddenlies take 10 years. That's what I've discovered.
0: Yes.
1: Yeah, that's right.
0: But, you know, the one thing we can say is that if we will get into the Word of God and hold on to those scriptures, like trust in the Lord with all your heart, lean not into your own understanding, in all your ways acknowledge Him, and He will direct your yeah. path.
2: Amen.
0: He'll do that for everyone watching. And Unstoppable, who needs to read it?
6: Everybody. I believe that there's a message in there for everybody. And Joni, I had a word of knowledge. Can I
0: you sure
6: that?
0: Can. Yes.
6: When I was preparing for today, the Lord spoke to me, and He said that He was going to remove tumors.
0: Mm.
6: And actually, I saw it on the skin. So right now, in the name of Jesus, we release the power that yes. bears the power right there.
0: Yes.
6: There's the power of God, the miracle working power of yes. God. The tumor, we rebuke those cells in the night, oh, right now in the name of Jesus. And we thank you for your miracle working power touching that person right now in Jesus' name. Somebody on your face, somebody on your arm, that tumor is leaving you.
0: Amen. Thank you, Lord.
2: Thank you.
0: I believe that's for more than one person. You know who you are. But thank you for your obedience, Denise. Of course, writing the book Unstoppable, pressing through fear, offense, and negative opinions. Why? So we can fulfill God's purpose. Well, we are out of time, but don't you remember that you are an irreplaceable part of God's redemptive plan? He's called you out by name and given you everything you need to walk in your unique calling. And if you're watching today and you need prayer, or you haven't prayed that prayer of salvation that we talked about, I just want to ask you the question. If you were to die right now, where would you go? Would you go to heaven or would you go to hell? They're both real places. Well, we want you to go to heaven. And how do you do that? You invite Jesus into your heart. You just say, "Dear Jesus, forgive me. I repent. Come into my heart. Be Lord of my life. I believe you died on the cross for my sins. I receive the free gift of salvation right now in Jesus' name." Just that simple. If you prayed that prayer, we have prayer partners that are standing by. We'd love for you to call. It's our honor to talk to you, to pray with you. I'd also love to send you the Gospel of John. It's a great place to start in the Word of God. And I really encourage you to get into a Bible-believing church. This is a new day, and it is a wonderful journey ahead for you if you'll open your heart and connect to the one who created you. That's what you do when you pray the prayer of salvation. You actually connect to the one who created you, and He's like, "Okay, here we go. I've got things you don't even know about that I'm going to do with your life." I believe that's going to happen for you. Well, I do want to thank Denise for joining us today. Be sure you pick up

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9: Well, good morning. It is 6 o'clock. I'm Mountain Mike. Hope you had a good night's sleep. 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
9: As expected by economists, the Bank of Canada held its benchmark interest rates steady again yesterday as new U.S. tariffs and the ongoing war in Iran impact the central bank's outlook. The policy rate remains at 2.25% after a seventh straight hold. The Alberta government says nearly 400 specialist physicians have expressed interest in participating in the province's new dual practice surgery model, which allows doctors to provide private services while continuing to work in the public health system. The new model took effect September 1st, although doctors must first complete an application and approval process. Province said the first privately funded surgeries are expected to be performed later this fall. Federal government extending its tax cut on gasoline and diesel until January 31st. Then from February 1st to March 31st, the fuel excise tax will return to half its regular rate and then fully resume on April 1st. The tax break, which saves Canadians 10 cents per liter on regular gasoline, 4 cents on a liter of diesel, was set to end the day after Labor Day. Vladimir Guerrero Jr. hit a 3-run homer, had a season-high 5 RBIs. Dylan Cease scattered 4 hits over 6 innings as the Toronto Blue Jays slammed the Cleveland Guardians 11-0 last night to move to a game and a half behind Cleveland for the final wildcard spot in the American League. Teams will wrap up their 3-game series this morning at 11:10. 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Possible showers and a risk of a thunderstorm this morning. Maybe some gusty winds, too. Then clearing a little later today and a high of 21 degrees. Sun and cloud, 18 tomorrow. And so far, Environment Canada calling for a bit of a rainy Labor Day weekend. Highs in the mid-teens right through the weekend. Speaking of which, right now in Calgary, it is 16 degrees.
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0: 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Meet me in the valley. 88.9 Shine FM 613. Good morning. How you doing today? Appreciate you joining me on this Thankful Thursday. As always, you can share. What are you thankful for? I'd love to hear. On our text line, 403-276-8888. If you're on social media, you can probably also share that on Facebook a little later today, too. Let's see here. Yeah, no prize today. Of course, we got that big prize coming up next week. That's when we'll kick off the contest. Your chance at a family trip for four to Barbados. Details coming up on that. It's a bunch of keywords you'll be listening for throughout the days in September, right after the Labor Day long weekend. We'll have more about the trip and all the different things about Barbados. Oh, it's going to be awesome. So stick around. That's coming up next week. But let's continue on with today, shall we? And pray this Thursday morning. And we thank the Lord for another day and all the possibilities it holds. Lord, may we be guided by wisdom, strengthened by faith, surrounded by people who bring out the best in us. When we face difficult moments, help us respond with patience rather than frustration, with understanding rather than judgment, and with hope rather than fear. Bless those who are feeling the pressures of everyday life, Lord, and watch over everyone listening this morning, wherever they are, whatever this day may bring. Amen.
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0: Just your love. Toby Mac on Shine FM. Lord, it feels good. Good morning. Yes, so we got a big contest kicking off Tuesday, right after the long weekend. So definitely don't want to rush through the long weekend. Enjoy that. Hopefully you got a long weekend too. But Tuesday morning, you'll have a code word. And throughout the month of September, you'll have a word that you can enter daily for a chance at this family trip to Barbados. It's going to be beautiful. I was looking at the Tourism Barbados website. It's visitbarbados.org if you want to check it out. They've got things broken down by the different beaches and activities and attractions and adventure, music and arts and nightlife and culinary. Oh, yeah, there's going to be some good food there, too. We'll have all the details for you next week. Don't worry about what the trip entails, the hotel, how you can win it, and all that sort of stuff. It's coming, so just hang in there and be ready to start entering Tuesday morning here on Shine FM. A getaway to Barbados. It's going to be awesome.
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7: The king loved Esther above all women, and she attained grace and favor in the sight of more than all the virgins, so that he set the royal crown above her head and a queen instead of Vashti. Esther chapter 2 verse 17. In the scripture, Esther, though a slave girl and an orphan, rose to the position of a queen in the foreign land. Nothing could have made this happen if not for the grace of God working in her. I pray for you today that the same grace that worked in the life of Esther will work for you. Scripture tells us that David, though an ordinary shepherd boy, was catapulted by grace of God from the wilderness to the throne of Israel. God has done for one that he's able to do for another. I'm so confident that the Lord will not deny you, and that the same grace will work for you. The same grace that worked for Esther and David is going to be at work in your life. I push you into grace to work for you today in the name of Jesus. Amen.
6: Join us next time for another Ministry Minute with RCCG House of David Calgary. 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

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Shine FM on this thankful Thursday. Let's kick that off. Check the text line. Thank you, Ron, for your long weekend edition. Thankful Thursday. Thankful for God's encouraging words from the Word today and every day. The weather we've been having and also more free treats. Yeah, Ron is like the cookie king, getting blessed with cookies all the time. Thanks for sharing, Ron, and thanks for listening to Shine FM. Charlotte is thankful that it's only been a few days, but back to school has kicked off well for her grade three-er, Braden, and also Charlotte sharing she made a chocolate chip banana bread last night, and it turned out the best ever. Well, enjoy that as well. Wouldn't mind a slice of that right now with a cup of coffee. 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

0: That's Blessing Offer. Lift Me Up, 88.9 Shine FM. As the sun is coming up somewhere, I don't know, might be a cloudy day for a while yet, but I'm starting to see some of the clouds, looking like some darker clouds. Yeah, we do have a chance of showers and maybe even a risk of a thunderstorm this morning before it clears up a little later on today, getting up to a high of 21. You see a big storm rolling through southern Ontario yesterday. Tens of thousands still without power from that, impacting the greater Toronto area. The mayor going to be given a update a little later on this morning, Mayor Olivia Chow out in Toronto for that. Word, if you're traveling, the Toronto airport looks to be all up and running fine in the aftermath of that thunderstorm and hail and everything they got yesterday there. But they do advise still make sure you double check your flights if you're going through Toronto today, but you should be good. But always a good idea wherever you're going to check that status of your flight, and bon voyage if you are going somewhere.
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1: Good morning. It is 7:01, and a look at the roads for Cupboards Express. Just one problem in the north end of town, 96th Ave, Harvest Hills Boulevard. Looks like something going on there. Rest of the city moving pretty well. A little bit of stop and go northbound Deerfoot in the south end of town, around 130th up towards the Anderson construction area. Just a little bit. Shouldn't slow you down there too much. And you got to go slower anyway because it's a construction zone. So just watch yourself there. You see anything going on, please let me know.
2: Cupboards Express has a stockpile of everything from screws to lumber, and they make as much as they can right here in Alberta. So you can get a new kitchen in as little as 2 weeks.
1: The federal government extending its tax cut on gasoline and diesel until January 31st. Then from February 1st to March 31st, the fuel excise tax will return to half its regular rate and then fully resume April 1st. The tax break, which saves Canadians 10 cents per liter on regular gasoline and 4 cents on a liter of diesel, was set to end the day after Labor Day. That's next Tuesday. As expected by economists, the Bank of Canada held its benchmark interest rate steady again yesterday as new U.S. tariffs and the ongoing war in Iran impact the central bank's outlook. The policy rate remains at 2.25% after a seventh straight hold. The Alberta government says nearly 400 specialist physicians have expressed interest in participating in the province's new dual practice surgery model, which allows doctors to provide private services while continuing to work in the public health system. The new model took effect September 1st, although doctors must first complete an application and approval process. Province says the first privately funded surgeries are expected to be performed later this fall. Vladimir Guerrero Jr. hit a three-run homer and had a season-high 5 RBIs. The Toronto Blue Jays slammed the Cleveland Guardians 11-0. That puts them just a game and a half behind Cleveland for that final wildcard spot in the American League. The teams will wrap up their three-game series this morning at 11:10. Canadians at the U.S. Open. Leila Fernandez and Denis Shapovalov move on to the third round after wins yesterday. Fernandez will next face third seed Jessica Pegula of the U.S., while Shapovalov takes on eighth seeded American Ben Shelton. Later today, men's number three, Felix Auger-Aliassime of Montreal, scheduled to face Russia's Karen Khachanov in a second round match. The forecast, possible showers, a risk of a thunderstorm this morning, maybe some gusting winds to deal with too. It'll clear up around noontime or so, and a high of 21 expected this afternoon. Sun and cloud, 18 tomorrow. And for the Labor Day weekend, Environment Canada right now saying it looks kind of rainy for the Calgary area. All 3 days, periods of rain with highs in the mid-teens. And that's where we are right now, 16, with Lauren Daigle.

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1: Time for the Shine FM Morning Good News Report. I saw this with CTV Calgary. A big shout out to the Westman family donating $3 million to help provide better emergency care for seniors in the city. The gift will help create the Seniors Emergency Pod at the South Health Campus. Once built, it'll feature 15 dedicated care spaces for older adult patients and can be staffed by a team with expertise in geriatric care that can address complex needs. The Westman family supported the Calgary Health Foundation for more than three decades. Thanks so much. A heartwarming story out of a Pokemon convention in San Francisco, proving community matters far more than rare collectibles. Last weekend, young boy was scammed out of his absolute crown jewel, a rare Rayquaza card worth over $1,000 by an adult vendor. His dad took to social media, furious that someone would take advantage of a child, but the Pokemon community quickly rallied. Top YouTubers, event managers, everyday collectors stepped in, opening their private vaults to replace the card, flood the family with gifts. The boy's dad says it taught his son a lifelong lesson. Far more good people in this world than bad. Amen to that. And that's your morning good news report.
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You know, today might feel ordinary. Maybe you're packing lunches or driving the same route, doing work that doesn't get noticed very often, but every act of kindness matters. Every encouraging word matters. Keep showing up. The good you're doing today is making a difference, even if you can't see the results yet. Galatians 6:9, our morning encouragement. Let us not become weary in doing good, for at the proper time, we will reap a harvest if we do not give up. Amen. If you've been doing the right thing for a long time, wondering if it matters, this one's for you. Hard-fought hallelujah. It's Brandon Lake on Shine FM.

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1: A massive glacier collapse in the Himalayas recently triggered catastrophic flash floods along the Nepal-Tibet border. 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

Good to follow Jesus. Also a good song while you're putting your socks on this morning. Left, right. It's Tuesday, 88.9, Shine FM 740. 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And thanks to our friends at Schoolhouse Rock, we've reviewed nouns, verbs, adverbs. And today we move on to conjunctions.

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0: 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News, traffic, weather update coming up at 8 o'clock, followed by the Thursday Triple Play, and probably one of the most popular artists on Shine FM, judging by texts and emails and social media posts, and they've been to town, they put on a great show. Do you know who I'm talking about? Well, you can stick around in a few minutes, okay? Of course, it is back-to-school week, and we've been praying for different components of back-to-school, different people throughout the week, and today we focus on the school support staff. Heavenly Father, today we pray for the many people who help schools run each day. We thank you for educational assistants, office staff, custodians, librarians, bus drivers, lunch supervisors, counselors, maintenance workers, and I'm sure so many others I'm not even remembering, whose efforts often happen behind the scenes. Thanks for the care, dedication, and service they provide. Keep them safe in their work, Lord, and encourage them when their efforts go unnoticed. Help them see the important role they play in creating an environment where students can learn and thrive. Bless their families. Strengthen them in their responsibilities. Remind them every act of service makes a huge difference. Amen.
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3: 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We have 5 nights of warm sunshine, beautiful beaches, and incredible family adventures. No chores, no traffic, just pure, unforgettable tropical bliss awaiting you now. 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
8: Mahatma Gandhiji, known as the father of the nation of India, where I was born and raised, he studied the Bible. He practiced the teachings of Christ from the Gospel of Matthew, the so-called Sermon on the Mount. 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But he didn't follow the Lord Jesus Christ. 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But the question is this, I want to ask you, are you really following the Lord Jesus Christ?
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2: Good morning. It is 8:01 Thursday, Triple Play. Just a couple of minutes away. We'll check traffic for Stubborn Stump Grinding and Tree Care. Happy to say no stalls or accidents, but as we've seen throughout this back-to-school week, definitely some building volume that maybe not used to with the summer traffic patterns. So northbound Deerfoot in the south end of town. Looks like a little bit on Trans-Canada coming into the city from the east, and also Glenmore and Crowchild. Look a little bunched up there. I guess that would be eastbound on Crowchild near the reservoir. But overall, things are moving pretty well. Drive safely.
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2: Well, you'll save a few cents for a little while longer. The federal government has extended its tax cut on gasoline and diesel until January 31st. After that, February 1st to March 31st, the fuel excise tax will return to half its regular rate and then fully resume on April 1st. The tax break, which saves Canadians 10 cents a liter on regular gasoline and 4 cents on a liter of diesel, was set to end this coming Tuesday, right after Labor Day. As expected by economists, the Bank of Canada held its benchmark interest rates steady again yesterday as new U.S. tariffs and the ongoing war in Iran impact the central bank's outlook. The policy rate remains at 2.25% after a seventh straight hold. Alberta government says nearly 400 specialist physicians have expressed interest in participating in the province's new dual practice surgery model, which allows doctors to provide private services while continuing to work in the public health system. The new model took effect this week, September 1st, although doctors must first complete an application and approval process. The province says the first privately funded surgeries are expected to be performed later this fall. What a night! Vladimir Guerrero Jr. hit a three-run homer, had a season high, five RBIs. Dylan Cease scattered four hits over six innings. As Toronto Blue Jays slammed the Cleveland Guardians 11-0 last night to move to a game and a half behind Cleveland for the final wildcard spot in the American League. The teams will wrap up that three-game series this morning at 11:10. The forecast still possible showers and even a risk of a thunderstorm this morning. Might get some gusty winds too, but should be clearing up a little bit later today. A high of 21 expected. Sun and cloud 18 tomorrow. And Environment Canada calling for a pretty much rainy Labor Day weekend. Highs right through Saturday, Sunday, Monday in the mid-teens. Right now in Calgary, it is 15 degrees. Thursday, Triple Play, one Shine FM artist and three of their songs. I was mentioning a few minutes ago, one of the most popular bands in our Shine family. We get a lot of requests, a lot of people commenting, emailing, saying, when are they coming back to town? Of course, I'm talking about For King and Country. Here's World on Fire on Shine FM.

0: On the night you fall in all the pieces, you can bring your lonely heart to Jesus. What if I told you that I believe?
1: 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That's their brand new one, What If I Told You. Unsung Hero before that. Great movie if you haven't seen that one. I guess it's a great movie if you've seen it too. And World on Fire, King and Country, with Taylor Hill along for that one as well. It's 8:14. Good morning. I'm out. Mike, hope your morning is going well. Don't forget your lunch, kids. If Mom made that, you get that in your backpack, okay? All right. Have a great day at school.
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0: There's Josiah Queen with Demons, 88.9 Shine FM. Good morning, I'm Mountain Mike. Long weekend coming up. Do you have the full 3 days? That's nice when you got to start school a little earlier than you might have liked, and then you already have a long weekend, and hopefully you have a long weekend as well. Good morning. Did want to mention that after the long weekend, Tuesday morning, that's when we'll kick off our Shine FM AM 700 The Light jet away with our friends at Tourism Barbados. Going to be a beautiful trip. Coming Tuesday, that's when we'll start sharing some key words. And daily, throughout the rest of September, you'll be able to enter and get in the draw for this family of four. What am I trying to say? All-inclusive. That's the word I had. It was there. I knew it was there somewhere. An all-inclusive trip to Barbados. So we'll get you all the details soon here coming for Tuesday with the hotel and what it's going to look like. But it's going to be amazing. I'll tell you that right now. Wish I could win this trip. If you go to our website, you can link through to the Tourism Barbados website. It's actually visitbarbados.org. I'm there right now. And as you can imagine, there's lots of kind of videos of beaches and beautiful food and scenery. Looks like a lot of fun. Start planning your trip because maybe you're going to win it, okay? Visit Barbados.org. Check that out. And again, right after the long weekend, starting Tuesday, September 8th, you'll hear more and you'll be able to enter for a chance to win that all-inclusive family trip to Barbados. Going to be awesome.
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Your Sky Terminal with Good Life. Good morning. 16 degrees. We'll get to 21. Kind of a gray morning. Should get a little clearing up later. Looks like we got a problem. Southbound Deerfoot around 16th Avenue in Northeast Calgary. I guess it's a stall blocking the left off to the shoulder there. So hopefully not too backed up for you. And also getting word in Northwest Calgary, westbound Stony Trail approaching Country Hills Boulevard. Got a collision there, so that might back you up a little bit. Overall, maybe just a little bit of volume in a few spots, but not too bad. Not too bad, so drive safely. On this thankful Thursday, hey, are you thankful? I had some thankful listeners about an hour ago, hour and a half ago, shared some of those on the radio, but haven't seen much thankfulness the last little while, so hopefully you're thankful for a whole bunch of things. 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

0: 'cause you're good. There's Matthew West with Good on Shine FM 851. Thankful Thursday, and you're invited to share. What are you thankful for? Give it some thought. And if you'd like to share, on our text line, 403-276-8888. I heard from Logan, says, my epilepsy's been acting up and been having some seizures, but I'm grateful for amazing doctors that are helping me get through this. Awesome, Logan. I'm glad you got a good team of people helping you there. Blessings of health to you. Arlene says, thankful for cheap gas. Was able to get $1.40 at the Superstore on 130th Avenue in Southeast Calgary. Yeah, I saw some stations on McLeod this morning were at $1.66. And then Arlene texts back here, it was $1.71 in Okotoks. So yeah, definitely shop around. Don't know if there's just some good deals in some spots or if it's on its way up everywhere. You just never know. Let's see here. I got a text from, who is this? Deanna. Oh, this is nice. Sharing that her son, Devin, already made a new best friend in grade 2, and it's only been 3 days in, his buddy Jackson. That's awesome. Kids are so awesome, hey? I love that. And I just got a text from Rose here. Thankful for the Lord, thankful for family, good health. Sometimes life is a little overwhelming with debt and a few other things, with some stress and anxiety about that, but Rose says she is knowing that God has seen her through. My boat will never sink as long as he is with us. I am eternally grateful. Thank you for sharing that, Rose. Yes, some tough times for many, many people right now, but to keep your eyes focused on the Lord, he will take care of us. I hope you have a blessed day as well, Rose. Hey, what are you thankful for? 403-276-8888. I'd love to know.
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2: 901, good morning. Mount Mike, starting with the roads, maybe still that stall southbound Deerfoot near 16th Ave. Watch out for that in northeast Calgary. Also in the northwest, we had an accident earlier, westbound Stoney approaching Country Hills Boulevard. Not too sure of the status of that one either, but if you're backed up a little bit, that's what it is. The federal government's extended its tax cut on gasoline and diesel until January 31st. It was going to end the day after Labor Day, next Tuesday. But that announcement yesterday will still save a little bit. From February 1st to March 31st, the fuel excise tax will return to half its regular rate and then fully resume on April 1st. This tax break has been saving us 10 cents a liter on regular gas, 4 cents a liter on diesel. The Alberta government says nearly 400 specialist physicians have expressed interest in participating in the province's new dual practice surgery model, allowing doctors to provide private services while continuing to work in the public health system. The new model took effect Tuesday, September 1st, although doctors must first complete an application and approval process. Province says the first privately funded surgeries are expected to be performed later this fall. As expected yesterday, economists had said the Bank of Canada did hold its benchmark interest rate steady as the new U.S. tariffs and ongoing war in Iran impact the central bank's outlook. The policy rate remains at 2.25% after a seventh straight hold. Are you a fan of tennis? Canadians at the U.S. Open. Leila Fernandez and Denis Shapovalov move on to the third round after wins yesterday. Fernandez will next face third seed Jessica Pegula of the U.S. Shapovalov taking on eighth seeded American Ben Shelton. Later today, men's number three, Felix Auger-Aliassime of Montreal, is scheduled to face Russia's Karen Khachanov in a second round match. And Vladimir Guerrero Jr. finally had his day or night last night, hit a three-run homer, and had a season-high five RBIs. Dylan Cease scattered four hits over six innings. Toronto Blue Jays slammed the Cleveland Guardians 11-0 last night to move to a game and a half behind Cleveland for that final wild card spot in the American League. The teams will wrap up that three-game series this morning at 11:10. The forecast, you can see it's a little gray out there, actually really gray. Possible showers, and there's a risk of a thunderstorm this morning. That doesn't usually happen in the morning, does it? Maybe some gusting winds, too. Environment Canada says it should clear up a little later on today. A high of 21. Sun and cloud 18 tomorrow, and then Labor Day weekend is looking pretty rainy right now with highs in the mid-teens right through till holiday Monday. Right now in Calgary, it is 16 degrees with Lauren Daigle.

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1: Andrew Rip on Shine FM. I'd Do It Again. One of my favorite songs this year. Morning Good News Report's on the way. Also, the story behind the song Lead On Good Shepherd. That's coming up. And Fee, All Because of Jesus. Right after we pray, Lord, we thank you for another day. All the possibilities it holds. May we be guided by wisdom, strengthened by faith, surrounded by people who bring out the best in us. When we face difficult moments today, help us respond with patience rather than frustration, with understanding rather than judgment, and with hope rather than fear. Bless those feeling the pressures of everyday life, Lord. We pray. Amen.

0: Time for the Shine FM Morning Good News Report. I saw this with CTV Calgary. 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Once built, it'll feature 15 dedicated care spaces for older adult patients and can be staffed by a team with expertise in geriatric care that can address complex needs. The Westman family supported the Calgary Health Foundation for more than 3 decades. Thanks so much. A heartwarming story out of a Pokemon convention in San Francisco, proving community matters far more than rare collectibles. Last weekend, young boy was scammed out of his absolute crown jewel, a rare Rayquaza card worth over $1,000 by an adult vendor. His dad took to social media, furious that someone would take advantage of a child, but the Pokemon community quickly rallied. Top YouTubers, event managers, everyday collectors stepped in, opening their private vaults to replace the card, flood the family with gifts. The boy's dad says it taught his son a lifelong lesson. Far more good people in this world than bad. Amen to that. And that's your morning good news report.
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0: That one's been number one for the last few weeks on 20 The Countdown magazine. It really is Amazing Grace. Phil Wickham and Crowder. Can the guys stay on top another week? Find out Sunday, 5 o'clock here on Shine FM. 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
1: Have you ever felt lost? Do you ever feel alone? Have you ever felt like you have no clue why life has taken you where it has? I know I sure have. Psalm 23 paints a beautiful picture of the Lord as a good shepherd who promises to never leave us or forsake us. He leads us, he comforts us, he protects us, he provides. Even in the presence of our enemies, he has the best for us. Through the darkest valleys, the good shepherd promises to walk with you every single step of the way. He won't leave you alone. All you have to do is follow one step at a time. I pray this song massively encourages you and reminds you that Jesus, the good shepherd, can be trusted, and he's so worth following. So lead on, good shepherd. Lead on.

0: Pat Barron, I've Got a Fire, 88.9 Shine FM on this thankful Thursday. What are you thankful for? Gabrielle in our Shine family says, thankful for God's provision of our job. Sometimes we take it for granted. Yes, indeed. That's a good one. Thank you so much for sharing. Thanks to O'Deary sharing today. Thankful for a successful resumption back to school for my son, and most importantly, for a speedy answer to prayer. As we were running late this morning to school, we prayed God would grant us speed, and he did. No traffic, no red lights. We got there in time. God is faithful. Amen. Thank you for sharing that as well, and blessings for the school year ahead. Thankful Thursday. Throughout the day today, you can share. What are you thankful for? 403-276-8888. Stephanie Nicole will continue that in a little bit with a lot of music and encouragement. Our morning encouragement today, Galatians 6:9. Let us not become weary in doing good, for at the proper time we will reap a harvest if we do not give up. Amen. You know, today might feel a little ordinary, but every act of kindness matters. Every encouraging word matters. Keep showing up. The good you're doing today is making a difference, even if you can't see the results yet. Have a fantastic day, and I hope you can join me tomorrow morning, Friday, heading into a long weekend. Awesome.
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We're thankful Thursday. Aren't we so grateful for the good things that have come our way this week? We're praising the Lord. You know, I was thinking about some of our summer memories, and, you know, they may have been just kind of small, but to me, they're precious, and I'm so thankful for them.

0: put you through it. It's amazing that you can love me like I love me like I am.
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0: coming to the end of a particular chapter in life is bittersweet, isn't it? I mean, maybe it's retirement and you're moving on to, you know, a semi-retired or fully retired life, or perhaps you've got other changes coming and going. And you know, it's easy to think that the season in life that we're at will last forever. And you just can't see past it, especially if you haven't been through it before. I was thinking about when we had newborns, first newborn, and I was thinking, I don't think I'm ever going to sleep again. Well, now, okay, we know, although I have teenagers now, so that's a whole other thing about sleeping, isn't it? But we know that God is writing our story, and if we stop in the middle, you know, and we assume that this is it, I mean, I think we're going to miss it. I think that it's a really good opportunity to remember he's still writing. It's not over. The story is not over yet. So let's walk forward this month, trusting that it's going to be some good things coming our way.
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1: We've all been there, you know, something goes sideways, and it's tempting to go straight to the worst case scenario thinking. On the way, we'll talk about a few questions we can ask ourselves that prevent us or encourage us not to assume the worst. That's on the way.

0: Yikes, it is tempting to do this. Maybe this is a natural reaction for you, or you've got somebody in your life who seems to always leap into worst case scenario thinking. A couple of questions we can ask ourselves. First of all, what is the worst that could happen? Right? Then, what's the best that could happen? And finally, what's most realistic or likely? And this might take a few tries, because I do think that the habits we build little by little can help us reframe some of the things that feel like catastrophes, but maybe in the end, will turn out okay.
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The struggle is real. The office donuts or whatever they are, right? Moderation is good. So good for you if you've had a chance to practice that a little bit today.

0: good for you if you've broken a negative pattern in your life. You know, maybe something small or maybe something big. Sometimes we have a little moment. They call it kind of a come to the altar moment where you go, oh, if I don't change this, it's going to be bad news for me. And so you make some different choices, but that process is really hard. So good for you. I want to encourage you in that today. It is worth the effort. One question I recently saw was, you know, in a couple of weeks from now, am I going to, you know, be better or worse off for this decision? And I think that's kind of a good question to keep in mind as we move forward in health and trust that God's walking with us even in these places.
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Beautiful beaches, some sand, a little sunshine. 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

0: It's so wonderful to kind of be back in the rhythm of the church year with fall programming starting up at a lot of churches. And as kids are coming in with diverse needs, sometimes, especially if you're a smaller or medium church, you're not quite sure how best to serve a family that has, you know, this situation, that lives in this reality. And so a couple of things from a mom who has kids in this category. One thing is to really just learn about what you're dealing with, be patient, offer creative supports. And a family was sharing that, somebody has offered to help sit with their particular child after the service for a while so that the parents can chat and get to know other people. That's one way to support. I thought that was really interesting as we seek to support families with children in the church who have diverse needs.
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Praying for wisdom and strength.

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0: Sad news from the Christian literary world. Christian poet, novelist, and farmer Wendell Berry passed away this week. At the age of 92, known for his many poems and writings that celebrate the beauty of the world that God has created. And I thought this was an interesting insight. He's not wrong about this. In an interview, he once said, "What Christians offer is an understanding that the world is not ours, that we are not the ones that give things value." Think about that for a minute. What Christians offer is an understanding that the world isn't really ours. We're not the ones that give things value. We know that that comes from the Lord, and that might shape and govern our day differently when we really give that some thought.
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Kids are back in school for the most part, and friendship can get real tricky, can't it? On the way, one thing to look for in a true friend, something that, you know, might come up in conversation over the next little while.

0: It's one of the joys of our lives, long-term friends. And sometimes we meet those people in, you know, middle school or junior high or something, and we stay friends all of our lives. And friendship is rich and sweet and wonderful. And it can also have, you know, the real opposite taste in our mouths. So as our kids are kind of going through the next school year, chances are they're going to have some ups and downs in terms of friendship. But the one thing that might be helpful when that conversation comes up is encouraging them to look for this particular thing in a true friend. Consistency. Somebody who is the same person with you, no matter who else is around. If it's just you, the two of you, great. That person is still kind and generous and, you know, considerate and working with you on friendship. And then, you know, when you get in that group dynamic, that doesn't change. Right. And I think we can all seek to be friends like that, where we're trying to be consistent no matter where we are, that we're treating people with kindness and respect, regardless of the situation.
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I love that we can get together on social media or on the Shine text line and encourage one another. Share the things we're thanking the Lord for. I'm so thankful for some of those smaller summer memories that are meaningful to me. Maybe from the outside, they don't look like much. But wow, so grateful for those.

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0: It is absolutely the least pleasant thing about trying anything new, doing anything new, trying to move forward on something. Failure. You know, I'm not the only person who's failed in my life. I know you have too. And how we look at failure can really make or break our forward motion. Such a great word here. Fail fast, learn faster. It's your fastest teacher. It's not the opposite of success. When we fail, we actually learn very quickly how to navigate these situations and maybe what not to do and how to move forward. And so I think, you know, framing failure in a certain light can really impact us in a way that ignites our growth, which I just think is, you know, necessary.
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We're so excited. Tell your friends. Get them listening. A chance to enter to win a trip for four to Barbados this fall with our fall getaway contest that kicks off next week. 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

0: There are days that certainly feel like we're walking around in the dark. Maybe not in all areas of life, but in certain areas. And we're wondering, you know, what's next? We really feel like we don't have confidence to move forward. But in those moments, I'm so thankful for scripture that encourages us on that journey. Isaiah chapter 50, verse 10. Who among you fears the Lord? And who obeys the word of his servant? Let the one who walks in the dark, who has no light, trust in the name of the Lord and rely on their God. I love that. Let the one who walks in dark, who has no light. Maybe that's you today. You're thinking, I don't know what's next. Put your trust in God. And the name of the Lord is like his reputation, the things that we've seen him do in the past. So encouraging to know that this is the very same God who is still at work in our lives, even today.
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Went to come to work this morning. The AC in my car was cranked. Had to put on the heat. Like at 20. Boy, it definitely is thin jacket time again. Welcome to September. It's a beautiful time of the year. Here's Dan Bremnes and Holds You Tight. Big godly hug on 88.9 Shine FM. 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
1: 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God's love for you. Lord, it feels so good. Can smell the pumpkin spice in the air. September is here. Starting to feel a little like fall. Environment Canada does say we'll get back up to the mid-20s again in sunshine at some point, as we do in the fall. Psalm 18:32-33, for your encouragement. As you go to pick up the kids this afternoon, it's God who arms me with strength and makes my way perfect. He makes my feet like the feet of deer and sets me on high places. Praying that you and I both have the feet of deer today.
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1: Hang on, Big Daddy Weave coming up. The forecast for stubborn stump grinding and tree care. Here's how it looks. It really is September, isn't it? 21 chance of a thunderstorm this afternoon. At some point, did you guys get a little rain so far on the way home? Clear and 9 tonight. Clouds and sun. Nice mix for Friday, up to 18, down to 9. Then for the Labor Day long weekend, of course, Saturday, rain 13. Sunday, rain and 15. Monday, rain and 16. Good thing that if you're camping and you don't get wet, too cold, too hot, at least once, you're not really camping. Got rain for the weekend, make it nice and cozy inside the tent.
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1: 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In Psalm 18, verse 32 and 33, a Psalm of David, it says, "It is God who arms me with strength and makes my way perfect. He makes my feet like the feet of deer and sets me on high places." God, thank you for making our feet like deer. Giving you the glory today.
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0: On the night you fall in all the pieces, you can bring your lonely heart to Jesus. What if I told you that I believe it?
1: Qualify to win a family trip to Barbados. The Jetaway starts this Tuesday morning. Listen for that important keyword and And then text it in to qualify to win. I'm John. This is Matt. Matt Maher, what a friend. 88.9 Shine FM is safe and fun for the whole family.

0: 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It's good to see you. Some encouragement this afternoon from Psalm 18, 32 and 33. A Psalm of David, it says, "It's God who arms me with strength and makes my way perfect. He makes my feet like the feet of deer and sets me on high places. Thank you, God, for your strength."
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0: I noticed on the way into the office this morning that the posted price for gasoline at the pump has gone up just a little bit, but lately, every weekend, it's gone down. So hopefully that'll be the case for this Labor Day long weekend. Got rain in the forecast for Masters Counseling. Here's how it looks. Down to 9, clear tonight. And then, rain today. High of 21. Got some of that earlier today. Sunny and 18 tomorrow. Then for the Labor Day long, just as we usually do, Saturday up to 13 and rain, up to 15 on Sunday and rain, up to 16 and rain on Monday. Rain and down to about minus 10. That'll be soon enough, plus 10 overnight. 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

88.9 Shine FM, Leanna Crawford. That's Honest. Coming up on 4 o'clock. Good afternoon. I'm John. Gas price up a little bit at the pump. So 166.9 on the way in. Federal government's gas tax holiday extension is renewing calls to have a bit of a holiday when it comes to gas prices in Alberta. Alberta government still saying no. We'll see what happens, I guess. But if you haven't heard, Ottawa is going to extend the gas tax holiday till well after the Labor Day long weekend, which is nice. A little gift from Ottawa. Now a classic on your way home from Third Day. This is Mountain of God. 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
1: 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I'm loved because you're good. Song about God's grace and his mercy for us and his love. Psalm 18, 32, 33, Psalm of David says, it's God who arms me with strength and makes my way perfect. He makes my feet like the feet of deer and sets me on high places. Thank you, God, for the way you bless us. 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

0: 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Phil Wickham and Crowder teaming up for It Really Is, Amazing Grace, singing about God's love and grace for us. It's the Labor Day long weekend. It's going to be a wet one. So if you're going to the game, Labor Day Classic, go Stampeders. It's going to be a wet one. Bring something waterproof. Although, I mean, you know, the forecast could be wrong. That'd be nice. Labor Day long weekend, whatever you're doing, it's going to be a wet one. But hey, it's the long weekend. It's going to be great.
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0: 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That was Pat Barrett, by the way, and I've got a fire after those burritos last night. 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

0: 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The song is Ain't No Way. It's brand new. From Psalm 18, 32 and 33, a Psalm of David, some encouragement for you today. It's God who arms me with strength and makes my way perfect. He makes my feet like the feet of deer and sets me on my high places. Thank you, God, for your love and your hope and your peace for us. Thank you for arming us with that godly strength.
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0: 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Matt Maher, 88.9 Shine FM, safe and fun for the whole family. Coming up, Focus on the Family. That's on the way at 6. I want to share this with you one more time about God's strength for us from Psalm 18. It's God who arms me with strength and makes my way perfect. He makes my feet like the feet of deer and sets me on high places. Maybe you don't feel all that strong right now. God is there. He loves you. He's protecting you. Just bring it to Him. Whatever it happens to be, He'll give you the feet of deer. I'll see you on Tuesday afternoon. Hope you have a great Labor Day long weekend. Zach's in tomorrow. Have a great afternoon.
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